0: I'm Larry Kiefner with the local weather. For Sunday, it's going to be hot. Highs near 91, the heat index 101. Sunday night clear with lows around 74. Monday, another hot one, high of 93, heat index 103. Monday night, cloudy, lows around 75. Tuesday, sunny, another hot one, 93. Tuesday night, 40% chance of showers with a low of 75. And Wednesday, 50% chance of showers.
1: Este segmento en Juan es traído a ti por Ackerman Oil y el aire acondicionado a todo lo que da. 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

0: I'm Larry Kiefner with the local weather. For Sunday, it's going to be hot. Highs near 91, the heat index 101. Sunday night clear with lows around 74. Monday, another hot one, high of 93, heat index 103. Monday night cloudy, lows around 75. Tuesday, sunny, another hot one, 93. Tuesday night, 40% chance of showers with a low of 75. And Wednesday, 50% chance of showers.
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2: Good morning, Southern Indiana. Hot and sticky today and tomorrow. Sunny skies today. We're looking at 93 for an actual temperature, although with the humidity, it'll feel as high as 106 degrees out this afternoon. Not a lot of relief overnight either, with a low of just 76 with partly cloudy skies. For Tuesday, we got a slight chance of a pop-up shower or storm in the afternoon. Still hot and sticky, though, 93 with a heat index of 105. That is your Southern Indiana weather.
3: Vestidos de 15 años con Ángel Decoraciones en 410 East 6th Street en Huntingburg. 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
1: Good morning, Southern Indiana. Hot and sticky today and tomorrow. Sunny skies today. We're looking at 93 for an actual temperature. Although with the humidity, it'll feel as high as 106 degrees out this afternoon. Not a lot of relief overnight either, with a low of just 76 with partly cloudy skies. For Tuesday, we got a slight chance of a pop-up shower or storm in the afternoon. Still hot and sticky though. 93 with a heat index of 105. That is your Southern Indiana weather.
0: Este segmento en Juan es traído a ti por Premier Property Management, 215 Mill Street en Jasper. Tocando lo que le gusta. 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
4: Good morning, Southern Indiana. Hot and sticky today and tomorrow. Sunny skies today. We're looking at 93 for an actual temperature. Although with the humidity, it'll feel as high as 106 degrees out this afternoon. Not a lot of relief overnight either, with a low of just 76 with partly cloudy skies. For Tuesday, we got a slight chance of a pop-up shower or storm in the afternoon. Still hot and sticky, though. 93 with a heat index of 105. That is your Southern Indiana weather.
5: Este segmento de Juan es traído a ti por Aaron's Rentals. Caliente, caliente, caliente. ¡Qué caliente! Pero la canción que sigue, Juan, tocando lo que le gusta.

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1: With WITZ News, I'm your news director, Blake Burris, reporting. On Thursday night, the DuBois County Democratic Party hosted the first in a series of town halls intended to engage and inform the community as we approach election season. Held at Clubhouse 61, Your Community, Your Say provided an open forum for voters. The event was billed as a town hall for everyone who lives here, encouraging participation from both sides of the political aisle. Panel members included Indiana Senate candidate Brad Hoaxong and Indiana House candidate Tiffany Arthur, as well as DuBois County Council members Alex Hull and Doug Ubelor. Hoaxong, who is running as a Democratic candidate for State Senate in District 48, spoke with WITZ's Drew Hasselbring before the event. Echoing the town hall's bipartisan sentiment, Hoaxong committed that party lines were less important than true representation for voters. Asked about what he thinks it means to be an elected official, Hoaxong said,
2: "It's basically to seek out the views of the people most affected, bring their voice to the state house, and to make sure that people know about the issues that are going to affect them before they actually happen."
1: The Mid-States Corridor and BESS clearly dominated the minds and hearts of those in attendance. Procedure and public involvement at city and government meetings was also given significant attention. Another priority item was zoning, as attendees noted that DuBois County has noticeably less zoning oversight than other popular areas. Many public comments centered on the county's legacy of prioritizing quality of life and addressing the potential threat that large private business interests pose. The moderated event featured comments from the panel and a question and answer period. Among the numerous bipartisan candidates in the audience, public comments were made by Mary Allen, Ed Cole, and Amy Kippenbrock. They lauded the importance of citizen involvement, an open dialogue between political advisories, and most of all, responsible and ethical government. With strong momentum from a packed initial meeting, organizers are moving forward toward their next town halls at Station 313 in Ferdinand, Ruritan Park, and the Huntingburg VFW. To find out about specifics about these dates, you can visit DuboisCountyDemocraticParty.com, reported on by Drew Hasselbring. The Huntingburg Board of Public Works and Safety tackled a wide range of projects during Thursday night's meeting, from street improvement to public safety and future economic development. Work on this year's Community Crossing Streets project is expected to begin soon, while construction continues on the new sidewalk along 19th Street. Officials say the concrete work is nearly complete, with the final grading and seating delayed until cooler weather this fall. The board also reported progress on repairs to the street department building. A new roof has stopped long-standing leaks, and with about $48,000 remaining from the project's budget, official plan to move forward with interior insulation and drywall work after a structural inspection later this month. At the wastewater treatment plant, the board approved seeking bids for new sludge handling equipment, declared equipment at the old treatment plant surplus, and authorized demolition of an unused clarifier that will eventually become additional parking. Mayor Neil Elkins says developments continue to express interest in land near the Huntingburg Airport. While current wastewater infrastructure can support initial growth, city officials will study future lift station upgrades and potential grant funding if development moves forward. The police department reported nearly 750 calls and interactions during the past month and announced plans for another citizen firearm safety course, as well as continuing updating officer training programs. Meanwhile, the fire department received approval to begin seeking bids for a new rescue truck to replace its 27-year-old vehicle and will advertise for two firefighter openings. Planning officials also continue reviewing the city's unified development ordinance, with updated regulations expected by year's end to address newer land use such as solar developments and data centers. The meeting concluded with residents voicing concerns about speeding on South Chestnut Street and ongoing code enforcement and property maintenance issues in several neighborhoods. For more information on these and other updates, you can go online to huntingburg-in.gov.
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4: The last day of summer and the first week of school have one thing in common. They're both going to be scorchers. 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For today, Monday, August 10th, sunny skies are expected with a high near 93 degrees and heat index values as high as 106. Tonight, partly cloudy skies are expected with slight chances of showers overnight with a low around 76. Tomorrow, Tuesday, August 11th, first day of school for our DuBois County students. Mostly sunny skies with chances of showers and thunderstorms in the afternoon with a high near 93 and heat index values as high as 105. Tuesday night, chances of showers and thunderstorms overnight with a low around 75. Wednesday, August 12th, mostly sunny skies with slight chances of showers in the afternoon and a high near 91 degrees. Wednesday night, more chances of showers and thunderstorms overnight with a low around 73. And Thursday, August 13th, partly sunny skies expected with slight chances of showers throughout the day as well, a high near 89 degrees. You've been listening with Lauren for today's Southern Indiana weather.

0: Welcome back to the Ramsey Show in the Fairwinds Credit Union Studio. I'm George Camel here with Jade Warshaw, taking your calls at 888-825-5225. Maury is in Tampa, Florida. What's going on, Maury? How can we help?
1: Hey, y'all. Happy Friday. It's been a bit of a crazy year for me since January. I just want some help figuring out what the next best step is for me.
0: Yeah, lay out the crazy. What happened?
1: At the top of the year, I was kind of crushing it, man. You know, top performing portfolio at my job, you know, leading the account management team. I had baby step one knocked out, which was, that was brutal. And I was working on step two, but then my old Accord crapped out on me. And it would have cost more to fix it than I initially paid for it. So I figured I'd get creative, bought a used electric motorcycle because down here it's sunny all the time and I don't have to worry about the snow, right? But that was really done to avoid wiping my savings completely and, you know, trying to keep some momentum on step two. So that was really rough. But I actually ended up in the promotion about 2 weeks later. So I feel looking good. And the nature of that business is more so urban versus important, make money today type of thing. And the role of Union is very experimental and more long term stuff. And the person that ended up laying me off, they pretty rough. I don't really want to, you know, I have a very strange name in a very known place, and I think these people are just kind of listening, and, you know, it's some sensitive stuff.
0: But how many months ago? Like, have you not had a job for months now?
1: Yeah, that was in May, and I've been working on getting applications out, but, I mean, I even applied for a part-time spot at a gas station, and I got shut down the other day, and that's been really rough.
0: Man. Okay, how much debt do you have?
1: So through all that, I've got $27,000 in, two cards, a personal loan and student loans. And that's what I was working on paying down in step two.
0: You got two car loans?
1: Cards.
0: Cards.
1: Sorry.
0: Credit cards.
1: Yes.
2: Oh, credit cards.
0: Mm-hmm. Okay. So
2: no car loan. Is it just you or is
1: no car loan either.
2: Is it just you or do you have kids, a wife, anybody else?
1: Oh man, that's a rough part. My lady and I are going through a breakup right now.
2: Oh, man, I'm sorry to hear that.
0: Was this a girlfriend?
1: Yes, sir. So there's no real, you know, it's not a divorce proceeding or anything, but,
0: okay.
1: You know, our lease is ending right now, and it's been really rough over the last couple months. And so I've just been down in the dumps, man, to be honest with you. It's been tough.
2: A lot.
0: Yeah, I mean, you're living in a country song right now in the worst way, so I'm so sorry you're going through it.
1: Yeah, without the dirt roads and the beer, you know?
0: Yeah, none of the fun parts. So what's next?
1: Absolutely.
0: Where are you going to live when this lease is up?
1: I have two scenarios that I'm playing out in my head right now. Number one, one of my good friends has offered me a place on in his guest room for 3 months. He gave me a solid tenure and he tried to help me get back on my feet. But, I'm looking at a move back to, the Northeast to be close to family again, which is what I'm probably going to end up doing is living with an aunt for a while and then, jumping back on my feet from there. But,
2: are there more options in the Northeast for what you do? Because I feel like much of where you decide to go needs to be based on the job market for what you are skilled to do.
1: Mm-hmm. Yeah. I mean, being in account management and sales, it's kind of everywhere. And then up in the Northeast as well. I mean, I'm sure I could knock on some doors for somebody selling shoveling services, you know. It's just been tough.
2: So you need... I think there's two sides of this coin. I think there's the change of scenery because of what you've been through. And then there's mm-hmm. the actual, where do I have the most opportunity? And I would spend some time really making sure that one is not, that the emotional side doesn't lead you to do something that maybe may not be best for you work-wise.
1: Mm-hmm.
2: So I don't know the answer to that question. It's just me putting that out there for you to be thinking through. Because I could see how a change of scenery would be nice. But if the truth is there's more opportunity, I don't know, in the Florida area, then maybe you should stay in that area. So think through that, because mm-hmm. you will get a change of scenery simply by moving into a new apartment, wherever that is, right?
1: Yeah,
0: I'm not mad about the fresh start. I think that's great. We should be a little strategic about it, because mm-hmm. right now we're moving out of weakness and desperation and not out of a place of strength. And so I would be applying for jobs in the Northeast, around where your aunt is, and going, okay, what are the opportunities there? Who do I know there? Who does my aunt know there?
2: Mm-hmm.
0: And kind of using that to, you know, once you land the job, now you know. There's income there, and at the place I'm going to be. So you know your next step.
1: Right
0: now you're sort of floundering because you don't even know what day it is.
1: I mean, you know, I like to think I got my bearings, you know, but yeah, you're 100% spot on with that, man. And you mentioned a phrase in there, fresh start, which is something that I wanted to ask for some counsel about. It was recommended to me because my severance ran out and I currently have no monthly income to explore a potential Chapter 7 bankruptcy, but I don't know what to even start looking into.
2: Well, how much severance did you have?
1: They gave me a month.
2: Okay, one month.
1: It was like $5,000 worth, and that was, I mean...
2: Yeah, I don't think you're anywhere near bankruptcy. I think you've just fallen on a hard time, and I think it's hard in multiple ways. Like we said, it's emotionally, it's a blow to your confidence. Losing a job in some ways is akin to grief of a loved one. It can really feel that way, especially when you were really counting on it and when it came out of the blue. So I think, I mean, I do not want to minimize what you're feeling on an emotional level, but I think that there are some practical things that you can do today that'll give you a little bit of hope. First off, we're going to send you Ken Coleman's Find the Work You're Wired to Do, because you do have a set of skills and they've given you a level of success. And chances are those same skills can be translated into other career fields that you're just not thinking of right now because you're not in the clearest state of mind, right? So that's going to help you do that. And then tonight, just a personal bit of homework that I'd love for you to do is I would take the time and I would write down everyone you know who knows someone else that might can lead to a job. So let your goal be to write down the names of 10 people. And over this weekend, you're going to call up 10 people and be like, hey, I'm really looking. These are my skills. Do you know of anybody? Is grandma looking? Is auntie looking? Do you have, you know, your buddy Will? Like, whoever it is, just call these people up and put your name out there, because you will be surprised at how things like that travel. Yeah. And that's really the way that you find opportunities, is through the people that you know and the network that you have. So that might feel like, Jade, that's not going to do anything, but trust me, just do that bit of homework and write down those names and call up those people, because it will make, if nothing less, it will make you feel better that you're putting in a different type of effort.
0: And sending 100 texts is going to go way further than applying for 100 digital resumes in another pile somewhere.
2: Yeah. And to George's point, don't text them. Call them. Call them on the phone and say, hey, I'm looking right now. I'm casting my net out. Here's what I've done. I know that you do X, Y, Z. Can you think of anything? And really push, like, press in and see what's out there. I think that'll help you out. That's what I would do tonight. Yeah.
0: But this is one step at a time. Right now, you're just trying to cover the four walls and get through the end of the lease and put food on the table. So I'd be doing gig work. I'd be signing up for every app under the sun, walking dogs, you name it, house sitting, pet sitting. Find out who in your community needs anything, and you go do it and treat them well. And all of a sudden, you get to survive the next day and the next and the next. And hopefully you can find a part-time job that leads to the full-time job, and then we can make this move. But right now, man, I don't know how you're going to e-bike your way all the way to your aunt's house in the Northeast.
2: Yeah.
0: We don't have money to do that. No. So we got to figure out just the next right step. So hang on the line. We're going to send you Find the Work You're Wired to Do to help on the job side.

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2: This is Hoosier Ag Today's Monday Farm Market Preview. Another back and forth week in the markets. Last week, Brian Basting joins us from Advanced Trading. Can we expect more of the same? And do we start the week positioning for that Wednesday crop report from USDA?
3: No doubt that Wednesday the 12th, noon Eastern time, will be a big market mover potentially this week. As we start the new week, though, we're going to take a look at the latest geopolitical developments in the Black Sea and, of course, the conflict with the U.S. and Iran to see what the latest developments are there. We'll also be taking a look at the crop conditions report. Andy comes out at 4 p.m. We'll see if we saw some stability or maybe even some improvement in some cases. We'll also be looking at weekend rainfall totals and the short-term forecast, Andy. We're now in that critical month of August for beans during pod fill. So a lot of moving pieces there. We start a new week. But the headliner is definitely Wednesday's crop report from USDA.
2: That's Brian Basting, and I'm Andy Eubank, Hoosier Ag Today, your trusted ag source for 20 years.
4: Why? 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
1: .com/agent.

0: Elizabeth is up next in Nashville, just down the road. What's going on, Elizabeth?
1: Hi, I am, my husband and I are $100K in debt, and we just found out we're pregnant.
0: Whoa!
1: We feel like we need to make some radical decisions in order to make this work. We also have a four-month-old.
0: You have a what?
2: Four-month-old?
1: A four-month-old.
0: Okay.
1: And we live in Nashville, but we're from Minnesota. And we originally planned to move back to Minnesota after we got our debt paid off, because Nashville doesn't have state taxes, but Minnesota does. But now with two under one,
2: so that is literally the only reason, just to avoid state tax.
1: Yeah, the taxes. It's a they have the state income tax.
2: Uh huh.
0: So that's why you moved here? You said you're trying to move back?
1: We've been in Nashville for 5 years, but obviously being closer to family.
2: Okay, so being closer to family.
0: So now that you have another one on the way, you're like, hey, it'd be easier to be closer to family.
1: Yes.
0: Okay. What do you guys make?
1: So hard. $120,000.
0: All right. And you said you have $180,000 in consumer debt?
2: Yeah, well, tell us about that $180,000. What is that?
1: It's $150 in student loans, and then two, my son's medical bill is my medical bill, and then a car for $7,000, and then another medical bill for $3,000.
0: Okay. Wow. What are all these medical bills for?
1: Birth.
2: Birth.
0: Just all from birth, and the insurance didn't cover it?
1: Yeah, they didn't cover that little bit. They covered everything else, though.
0: Okay.
2: The student loans, is that all one person, or is that both of you combined?
1: It's mine is $49,100, and his is the rest.
2: Okay. Are you guys using those degrees?
1: I have paused continuing my education until we get out of debt, because we don't want to take out any more. And then he was going to be using his degree, but we couldn't afford him to transfer to where he would lose his health insurance.
2: Oh, boy. So what are you guys doing for work? Not if you're not in your
1: field. He's a high school teacher. He was going to be going to the college atmosphere for recruitment, but he's staying in the high school for now, and then I work in accounting.
2: And what were you going to do?
1: I was going to actually get my accounting degree.
2: Oh, boy. Okay. Okay.
1: So, paused it for now because I don't want to take out any more debt.
2: Got it. And the good news is there's an upside there for both of you career-wise that we could probably get to pretty easily once we get this cleaned up. Okay. So,
0: have you guys made progress thus far on the debt?
1: We started this June 12th. We started on our journey, and we've paid off $5,100 so far.
0: Good. And how much do you guys have in savings right now?
1: Just the baby step.
0: You got $1,000, starter emergency fund. Good, baby step one. And then debt snowballing this, what's the next smallest debt you have to pay off?
1: $300 student loan.
0: Great. Okay, yeah. So we got some little ones, some ankle biters we can start knocking out.
2: When you guys do your margin, when you do your every dollar budget every month, how much margin do you see there?
1: It's after going minimums? Up. Right now it is $747.39. I've been on
2: Look
1: this.
2: At this.
0: Way to go.
2: That's, see, America, that is the type of answer we're looking for. This is a person who's on top of their numbers.
0: You get all down right. to the decimal, I know you're getting out of debt.
2: I know, that's
0: okay,
2: right.
0: Okay, so that's on top of minimum payments and all of your living expenses. You got an extra $750.
1: And that's just with our income. We've been doing Lyft, and I've been doing like 15 to 20 hours of Lyft, and then I started house cleaning.
2: Wow, good for you.
1: And it's just, I thought there was a light, and now I'm like, sorry.
2: That's okay. It's okay. You're doing a lot, and then you, sounds like this pregnancy was unexpected. Am I right?
1: Yes.
2: Out of the blue, and it's kind of thrown, I mean, as wonderful it is for a baby to come into this world, it's also a little bit of a wrench in your plans, so totally, we're with you, we get it.
1: Okay. Yeah.
2: Okay. And we're going to help you go through it because you've still got time, right? How far along are you?
1: 5 weeks.
2: Okay. So this baby's like, got time to cook. You still have time to make a big impact here, right?
0: And if it slows down the debt payoff by a little bit,
2: that's all
0: that's
2: right.
0: Okay. The baby's still a blessing. And if it takes you 5 years instead of 4.6, we're going to still call that a win.
2: Yeah.
1: Okay. Yeah. It's like you and like however many people are listening know, but nobody else knows.
2: Well, I won't tell anybody if you don't.
0: Secret safe here.
2: You guys are on the right track with the 747. That's margin just from your normal jobs. And then with you doing all this extra side work, and I'm guessing your husband's doing some side work too, right?
1: Yeah, we don't see each other. It's one's in with the baby and the other's out to go do something.
2: And what do those side hustles combined bring in?
1: Last month we brought in $1,900.
2: And again, I point to this call again, Elizabeth, because you guys are doing exactly what we tell people to do, which is you can increase your income. $2,000 is fabulous. And if you add that to the 747, this is how it's done. And so now it's all about taking the number that you're out and running it backwards and saying, okay, if we continue to chunk this at the next series of debts, and then once those are freed up, that money adds to the snowball. Before you know it, your snowball is going to be at like $4,000 or $5,000. Am I wrong or am I right?
1: No, you're right.
2: Yeah.
0: And it's okay if you pause the debt snowball for a little bit to stack up cash until the baby is here and healthy and safe. That's okay. I know it hurts because you're seeing the interest go up after you've been trying to knock it all down. But right now, you're in that sort of storm stork mode.
2: Yeah, and you want to learn from last time because it sounds like last time you guys didn't have that emergency fund there, that stork mode fund, and you got hit with some medical bills. So this time, I would be stacking up at least your deductible, your out-of-pocket max is what I would shoot for.
0: It might be $1,000 a month for the next 8 months, and we're not going to do extra payments on the debts. But at least then you've got, you know, 9-10 grand right there to protect you until you guys are home safe. And then if everything's great, just hit play and apply that 9 extra grand towards your debts.
1: Okay.
0: So it's a temporary setback as far as your debt payoff journey. And then are you guys going to move anyways so that family can help take care of the kids and you continue working?
1: Our original plan was to move once we were completely out of debt, and I was hoping to have that done in 3 years.
2: Mm-hmm.
1: And I'm 4 years, and I'm thinking if we move now, well, not now, we can't afford it now. That's insane.
2: Well, and you need jobs, right? Or are your jobs remote? He's at high school, so...
1: Yeah, no, we would need jobs.
2: So there's a couple.
0: What's the game plan for childcare? What are you thinking?
1: The baby would have to go to daycare because we can't afford not to both work. But it's just figuring out what to do because daycare is going to be $16,000 to $2,000.
2: Yeah,
0: for both kids or one? Because you got a 4 month old too, right?
1: His daycare. I am very blessed. His daycare is only $800.
0: Good. Okay, wonderful.
1: But then, due to some complications, formula is $400 a month.
0: Oh, wow. When will that
1: and
0: budget line item end?
1: When he's a year.
0: Okay.
2: So what you could do, if you were to move, let me just get the facts here. If you were to move, would you have a family member that would watch them instead, or that's still not an option?
1: I think so, but I don't have that 100% nailed down. I know in the past our friends have, not friends, our family had said that they would babysit if we moved back.
2: I would check into that. I would check in to see if that offer is still good, because if it is, then that might motivate me to start looking the job, you know, start the job hunt, you know, back in Minnesota and see what's good over there. Either way, I think you guys, this is an emotional time, but I think if you just take it one day at a time and take it one baby step at a time, I think that you guys are going to work your way through this. And it sounds like a lot right now, but each day that pressure is going to relieve just a little bit every time you take a step in the next right direction.

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1: Rough weather to start your work week. This is Network Indiana. I'm Ryan Hedrick. Strong wind gusts and severe weather moved across parts of the area here in the last couple of hours. Severe thunderstorm warnings were out for Boone, Clinton, Fountain, and Montgomery counties. More than 6,000 people were without power last night across northeastern Indiana after severe thunderstorms moved across the area. Indiana-Michigan power outage map showed about 6,300 of you without power. The number was falling overnight. The outage map showed about 700 people without power from Coliseum Boulevard and St. Joe Center Road in Fort Wayne, but Indiana-Michigan Power said that power was expected to be restored early this morning. There was a stabbing at the Indiana State Fair over the weekend. Jake McDaniel spoke with Indiana State Police about security at the fair and what you could expect if you're planning to attend in the coming days.
2: A food vendor worker slashed another worker Saturday night at the state fairgrounds. State Police Sergeant Stephen Wheeler says the injured man was taken to a hospital.
3: It didn't involve any fairgoers that were taking advantage of all that the fair has to offer. We have troopers all stationed throughout the day, 24 hours a day while the fair is going on.
2: Wheeler says troopers will continue patrolling across the fairgrounds through the end of the fair on August 23rd, and police arrested Stephen Mims Sunday for the stabbing. Jake McDaniel, Network Indiana.
1: Indiana gas prices falling to $3.48. That's unchanged from yesterday, down from $3.60 a week ago. That's because of the gas tax holiday that Mike Braun extended, your governor Mike Braun extended last week. Diesel prices holding steady at 5:32. The Indianapolis Colts traveling to New England today, getting ready for their first preseason matchup on Thursday. They hold the joint practice with the Patriots on Tuesday. The Indiana Fever play the New York Liberty at home on Tuesday. This is Network Indiana.
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0: 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We got brand new content from Jade Warshaw right here next to me, Rachel Cruz, Dr. John Deloney, plus goal setting guidance and clear action steps to keep your momentum going all year long. 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
0: So don't be mad on the August 24th. Come at me.
1: Yeah, and if you think, I'll just wait for Black Friday, don't wait because no price is going to beat the price today. $35.97, a very precise price. 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
0: I need a copy of that. Can you sneak me one or do I got to pay
1: too? I have one.
0: They're hard to get
1: one.
0: Your hands on.
1: I know.
0: They don't just give them out willy-nilly around here.
1: I'm not giving you mine, George. I've got to pony up the cash.
0: Matt is in Chicago up next. What's going on, Matt?
2: Hi, guys. I'm just curious. For the last 6 months, I've been working about 7 days a week, 12 hours a day, to pay off about $72,000 in debt.
0: Wow.
1: How far have you gotten?
2: I'm done. I got my debt paid off. I got my emergency fund, and I got a Costa Rica trip planned for next year that's already paid off.
1: That's what I'm talking about. Hold on a second. I got to bust in and say this really quick because... This, again, Matt, you're doing the thing. Matt, just let me take a quick second to say this. I saw some people on social media who were bashing some of our content, saying, you can't do it. You can't pay off debt. You can't buy a house. You can't save up. And look at Matt. He just worked really hard for, 12-hour days, and he paid off $72,000 of debt. Stop telling me folks can't do this. People do it every day. Way to go, Matt. Keep going.
2: All right, so basically, about the house part, that's, I guess, part of my question. So my fiance is an amazing woman. She's been supportive of me through all of this. I mean, she also works, too. So basically, I want to kind of keep going and pay off my house early. By the time I'm 40, I'm 37, almost 38 right now, and I kind of made a deal with her that I'd take Saturdays off, but I'd still be working an insane amount of hours. But I really want to get my house paid off by the time I'm 40. I want to be 100% debt-free by then.
1: Okay. And this is still 12-hour days. 12-hour days just taking one day off.
2: Yeah, but
0: you
2: I mean,
0: slacker. Come on, Matt.
2: Yeah. Well, right now, too, is like the overtime's here. I don't know 100% if the overtime's going to stay around. Who knows if another COVID happens or anything like that.
1: I mean,
2: do you really think you can
1: sustain that, though? 12-hour days, 6 days a week for 3 years? Is that sustainable?
2: I'm a beast. Yeah, I could do it.
0: When are you guys getting married?
2: So we're coming to Tennessee, and it's supposed to be January.
0: Supposed to be? Well, do you have a date? Or are you just going to roll up to the courthouse?
2: It's going to be the end of January. We just haven't finalized everything with, the venue, what exact date it's going to be yet. But it's, the last week of January.
0: Okay. Wonderful. Because I'm just thinking through this. Then you're going to have two incomes.
1: Right.
0: Which is going to speed up the process, which might mean you can then slow down.
1: That's what I'm
2: thinking,
1: too.
2: Yeah, well, no, you guys are going to hate that part of it anyways, because she lives with me, and we already do that. We have. So that part you guys don't like.
0: So she's helping you pay off your mortgage.
2: She is, yes. She's paying bills.
1: Hmm.
2: So, Yeah, I know. She may...

0: just do something like that so that there's some legality to this and so that nobody gets burned if for some reason something should happen and you should go your separate ways. I'm just going to throw that out there for anybody listening. It's important to protect yourself if you're going to do something that is somewhat financially reckless. Fair enough?
1: Yeah, I understand that part too. And like the house is only in my name. I guess that part's kind of...
0: I know, but if you were to go separate ways and she's put all of this money onto your mortgage that's in your name, that's at a detriment to her. So she needs to have something in writing that would say, hey, I get this money back or whatever that case. Protect yourselves if you guys are going to do this outside of the law. Put some law around you is what I'm saying.
1: Yeah, agreed. I guess her part of that is $28,000 of that debt I paid off was hers. So it's like kind of a trade-off.
0: But for both, that's what I'm saying, for both of you. Because you guys are doing this in such a crazy fashion, you're making headway. Like, I don't want to take away from the fact that you're paying off debt, but the way that you're doing it is at in a reckless fashion.
1: No, 100%. I know how you guys feel about that.
0: Yeah.
2: So here's what we teach, and here's the way I live my life. Once you get out of baby step three, you're moving from intensity to intentionality. And I'm like you, Matt. I paid off my house. We did it in 26 months. The goal was 4 years. We were crazy. My wife and I both were like, let's just go for it. And we had a very aligned vision for that. But it was a pretty small mortgage at the time. We put like almost 50% down. And so there wasn't much to go, and it didn't crush our life. I was not working 80 hours a week. I don't even know if I was doing side hustles at the time. So it was a pretty low stakes way to live. I'm worried that you're going to burn out, or at least she's going to get burnt out on you never being home. And so I think there is a happy medium here of you working a reasonable amount, going, all right, my goal is 3 years. If it takes 4 or 5, it's going to be okay. I don't need to work Saturdays and Sundays and work till 9 p.m. every day. Like, I know you're capable of that. It's not a sustainable thing to do for the next 3 years on top of what you've already done.
0: Yeah, it is going to cost you something.
2: Whether it's physical health, mental health, your relationship.
1: Yeah, she's on the same page as you. She wants to spend more time and stuff. That's why I was trying to take the Saturdays off and everything. And we still do trips and vacations and everything like that. I just really wanted to get this done.
0: Now, I do think that you should be really intentional about putting extra towards a mortgage. I don't think any of us are saying by any means not to have that as a very clear goal. But we're just saying the speed can slow down a little bit because you will have a new marriage. And that requires a lot of time and intentionality as well.
2: And you guys will both make more money over time. So you might end up hitting the goal even if you slow down. That's what I found happens. If you guys are aligned from the get-go with this marriage, you're going to hit the goal if you set it. And so I would definitely slow down if I were in your shoes, because we care about you. She cares about you.
0: And you've got time.
2: Yeah, this is a self-imposed goal. They're like, I want to do it. It's okay if it happens at 41. No one's mad at you.
1: Yeah, I guess that's the comparison, is the thief of joy type deal. I hear some of these people that are younger than me having all this stuff done, so I just really want to be done.
2: And there's people older than you that wish they were where you're at. And so it's always a good reminder. There's an old Craig Groeschel quote. Pastor Craig says this, Jade. It's something to, and I'm going to butcher it, so I apologize.
0: I know what you're going for.
2: Comparison will either make you feel inferior or superior, and neither honors God. Something to that effect.
0: I think that's right.
2: Like, either, well, I'm better than them because I compared, or I'm not as good as because I compared. And, whether you're a person of faith or not, it's just unhealthy.
0: Yeah, I think that's right.
2: And so it's a good reminder that no one is setting this goal but you, and it's great to be better than you were yesterday and beat your personal best, but don't do it in a way that causes you to become a workaholic or unhealthy and unbalanced.
0: Yeah, and it's the same. I mean, we've hit on this a couple of times already, this show, about making sure to make that shift from intentional, from intensity to intense. Boy, say it for me.
2: From intensity to intentionality.
0: Thank you. My goodness gracious. But, there are some times where people call in and they've never been in debt, or they never really had to go through baby step two. And those people, if they want to crush it through their house, that doesn't really bother me, because they didn't have that time period where they spent, months or years in a slog. And so if you want to do that, that doesn't really bother me too much.

0: things I discovered working in the financial world is how absolutely devastating it is when the breadwinner of a family dies. 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
1: For WITZ Sports, Chris Norton reporting. We begin with Little League from Whitestown, Jasper, 12 and under as Team Indiana running into a tough Ohio team yesterday, falling 11-0 in the opener. The Indiana team will have to win out to make the Little League World Series. The Jasper Wildcats will take on Michigan in the afternoon game. That's 1 o'clock Eastern. A win there would move them on to Tuesday's semifinal. And the Prospect League season wrapped up on Sunday night, capping off an historic campaign. The Cape Catfish plating 4 runs in the 6th inning and would hold on 6-5 to down the Terre Haute Rex. The Cape Catfish are your champions. A quick look in with Major League Baseball exiting the week and the Cardinals in even 559-59. St. Louis back at Busch Stadium today. They will take on the Philadelphia Phillies, throwing Hunter Dobbins tonight at 7:45. Your pregame time on 98.5, scheduled for 6:50 with John Rooney and Rick Horton. For Spanish, Polo Asensio and Benji Molina on the microphones at 7:25. No Cubs, no Reds, no White Sox tonight. What we saw last night, Cincinnati swept by Washington 7-1 last evening. The Cubs 10-2 take a series from Kansas City. And Colson Montgomery's 26th home run of the season brings home 3 runs. That would be the difference as the White Sox beat the Guardians 5-3. That lead in the Central Division now 3.5 games. And the Colts are getting closer to their season opener. Head coach Shane Steichen, 2 weeks in.
2: 2 weeks into it, obviously it's a grind, and we got to work through that and the mental and physical toughness of it every day to get better. Happy and pleased where our team's at. Obviously got a day off, or not a day off, but we're traveling tomorrow, and looking forward to the joint practice against New England on Tuesday.
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3: 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This message brought to you by the Daughters of the American Revolution, respecting our flag for 120 years. We are the DAR.
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0: Ask Ramsey is our free AI tool that is built and trained on proven Ramsey principles. And today we're going to break down one of the questions we received this week. Here it is. I'm debt-free, have a fully funded emergency fund, and I'm saving for a down payment on a house. I do need to purchase a new car. Can I use my emergency fund for that?
1: Ooh, wow. Yeah, I mean, we would advise you against using your emergency fund to pay for a brand new car, and we would say to just start a sinking fund instead. You can set aside a monthly amount until you have enough to pay cash for that car, because you never want to raid your emergency fund for a planned purchase, because then you're unprotected when a real emergency hits.
0: Yeah. Here's the three questions to ask. Is this urgent? Is this necessary? Is it unexpected? And the truth is, this is none of those things. So don't use your emergency fund. Use money outside of that and get the car you can afford and then upgrade with cash over time. So check out Ask Ramsey. It'll walk you through your financial goals based on your specific situation. You can input all of your numbers, and it's going to give you somehow better advice than you would get on this show. I know that's you may not think it's possible, but it will do it. So get your question answered today, RamseySolutions.com, or click the link in the description if you're on podcast or YouTube. Diane is in Cleveland up next. Diane, welcome to the show.
2: Thank you. I have a bit of a conundrum. My husband, after 23 years of marriage, is divorcing me, and I need to know how to start over. He was always the breadwinner, and now I'm left in my 50s starting over financially, and don't really know what that's going to look like. So I just, I'm calling in for help about, you know, we don't have any debt. Our cars are paid off, and we have a big nest egg, but now the attorneys are fighting over this. And so,
0: I'm so sorry, yeah. Diane. So we're already at that stage. We're at the attorney's fighting stage of this thing.
2: Yes, and it just started in April, and he filed, and I don't even know for what.
0: So you don't know what happened? It was just random?
2: Well, there's, you know, people that aren't in the marriage, and I confronted it, and, you know, and now we started counseling at a Christian counselor, and that didn't go anywhere, and so now he filed, and so 23 years later, here we are, you know, and I have to think, what am I going to do with my life? I have a master's degree, but I wasn't using it, and it's in design. I'm an art educator, and so, you know, now I've always been supporting his corporate job, him climbing the ladder, and, you know, with bonuses and everything else, so now, you know, up way over six figures, so here we are.
1: Well, the good news is there's no debt, which is is a good thing, and you said there's a big nest egg. How much is the nest egg?
2: 160.
0: Okay. Do you guys have kids?
2: Okay. No, we never, you know, he didn't want that, so, you know.
1: $160,000 is in retirement?
2: No, it's just in, it's just there. Retirement is well over, you know, millions. So
1: okay. So 160K liquid. Yeah. And tell us how much is in retirement. Do you know?
2: I don't. He put it in an affidavit, and I didn't know that was even I didn't even know that we had that.
1: Okay.
2: So now it's a matter of, like, everybody's like discovery, and I'm like, what is that? You know? So
0: putting all the cards on the table.
1: Yeah. So everybody, by the time this is finished, you're going to know every dime of what's out there, which is a good thing. And you're probably going to be shocked by a lot. But it sounds like, I mean, it's a little different for every state, but like I said, the good news is there's no debt, and hopefully you're entitled to half of everything that's going on here. At least that's what I'd be fighting for.
0: And potentially some alimony.
1: Mm-hmm.
2: Yeah.
0: What is your lawyer saying?
2: He's not saying much, and that's what I called in. I was like, my attorney's like saying, you know, you owe me this, but I haven't heard anything. I don't know the process. I don't know the steps. I've never been married before. I've never been divorced.
1: Sure. Did your attorney come recommended, or is it just somebody that you selected?
2: Yeah, it's just somebody I selected.
1: Okay. It might be time to start talking with friends and family and people in your community about a good divorce attorney. And if you don't like the one you have, you can fire them and move on to someone else, because it sounds like you want more of an understanding of what's taking place And yeah, I could understand that.
2: And that's, I feel very in the dark, and they just say, I forwarded an email. Here's another. I want another $5,000.
1: Yeah. Like, I mean, yeah, you're going to pay for every phone call, every text, every email. And so if you don't feel like you're getting the information, just a basic level of communication, then you don't have to continue on with that person.
0: They work for you. And so you want to make sure that you know what's going on at all times.
2: I'm getting bullied a little bit. And it's so tough.
0: Is he still living at the house? Or are you guys?
2: No, I'm the only one living there. I don't even know where he is at this point. He's disappeared in April. So,
0: okay. And are you making payments for all the bills?
2: That's what the attorney agreed to, but I don't have a job. So I'm like.
0: Do you have a bank account or access to one?
2: We have a joint, and I moved so that I could have retirement money because I want to move to Florida because I need to get away from that situation.
1: Okay, so I think the fair thing for you to do right now is I wouldn't make any major moves, right? Now's not the time to move to Florida. Now's not the time to buy another house, right? This still needs to be sorted out.
0: Wait till the dust settles.
1: Yeah, wait till the dust settles on this. And I think that the two pieces, based off what I hear and the way you sound, I think you need two things. I think, number one, you need to find somebody who's a good friend who can help you advocate for yourself in this situation. Somebody, if it's somebody from church, if it's someone who's been through this, you just need someone in your corner who can help calm you down, who can, you know, be in the meetings with you or help you interpret an email. That goes a really, really long way. And number two, based off what I hear, I don't know, and a good friend or advocate could help you, but I don't know that this lawyer is what you're looking for in terms of you ought to know what's going on in your own case. And if you don't, one of two things is happening. Either they're not communicating well, or you're just not in a place where you can hear it and receive it.
2: Yeah.
1: And I'm not sure which is true, to be honest with you.
2: I don't either, because I've never had to hire an attorney, so I'm really just kind of at a loss. Mm-hmm. And, you know, I've always gone with Dave Ramsey people because I know that they always educate you.
1: Well, use the resources you have. If you receive a letter from your attorney, run it through Claude, run it through ChatGPT, and say, help me understand this. What does this mean? What's likely coming next? Like, there's a lot of resources out there that can help you understand. And I think that you're just in an emotional state, and it can be hard to just interpret things in your normal way, like the way you used to before all of this happened.
2: Yeah.
1: And if
0: you're just in a mental fog.
1: Yeah. And so do that tonight. Take every single email that you've had, drop it in there and say, what does this mean? Put it in layman's terms. Tell me what's next. What are my options? And I think that's going to also give you some peace just to help you sort through this.
0: And you said you've contacted some Ramsey pros. So if you have a SmartVestor pro in your life or a Ramsey trusted agent, I would ask them, say, hey, do you have any attorneys you would recommend in the area who can help me with XYZ? And they have an amazing Rolodex of people they've worked with that they trust that they can recommend. And that's going to be a big help. But we always say that divorce turns a marriage into a business transaction. And so now it becomes, all right, what are all the assets? Who's getting what? And then you guys, the lawyers, the judge is going to decide what's fair. So just know that you're not destitute. You will be okay. And your job now is to figure out what this next chapter for Diane looks like.
1: Yeah.
0: And maybe it's, wow, I haven't worked in 20 years, and now I'm going to go get licensed and be an art educator at a local school in Florida. Who knows what that looks like? But I hope there's some silver lining here and you actually find some newfound freedom, because it sounds like this marriage wasn't great for a while. This wasn't super sudden.
1: Yeah, absolutely. And for anybody listening, I mean, it's a cautionary tale, right? We tell folks all the time that in a healthy marriage, there's that transparency. You should know what's going on with the money, what the assets are, what the debt is, what people are earning, all of those numbers. It's so important to be involved and to take a seat at the table so that if the worst happens, you're not left out in the cold and certainly in the dark.
0: Yeah. Being close-fisted like that is a huge red flag for any marriage. You want to know exactly what's going on.

0: If you want to win with money in 2026, you can't keep living normal. Normal's broke. 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
2: With WITZ News, I'm your news director, Blake Burris, reporting. On Thursday night, the Du Bois County Democratic Party hosted the first in a series of town halls intended to engage and inform the community as we approach election season. Held at Clubhouse 61, Your Community, Your Say provided an open forum for voters. The event was billed as a town hall for everyone who lives here, encouraging participation from both sides of the political aisle. Panel members included Indiana Senate candidate Brad Hoaxong and Indiana House candidate Tiffany Arthur, as well as Du Bois County Council members Alex Hull and Doug Ubelor. Hoaxong, who is running as a Democratic candidate for State Senate in District 48, spoke with WITZ's Drew Hasselbring before the event. Echoing the town hall's bipartisan sentiment, Hoaxong committed that party lines were less important than true representation for voters. Asked about what he thinks it means to be an elected official, Hoaxong said,
3: "It's basically to seek out the views of the people most affected, bring their voice to the state house, and to make sure that people know about the issues that are going to affect them before they actually happen."
2: The Mid-States Corridor and BESS clearly dominated the minds and hearts of those in attendance. Procedure and public involvement at city and government meetings was also given significant attention. Another priority item was zoning, as attendees noted that Du Bois County has noticeably less zoning oversight than other popular areas. Many public comments centered on the county's legacy of prioritizing quality of life and addressing the potential threat that large private business interests pose. The moderated event featured comments from the panel and a question and answer period. Among the numerous bipartisan candidates in the audience, public comments were made by Mary Allen, Ed Cole, and Amy Kippenbrock. They lauded the importance of citizen involvement, an open dialogue between political advisories, and most of all, responsible and ethical government. With strong momentum from a packed initial meeting, organizers are moving forward toward their next town halls at Station 313 in Ferdinand, Ruritan Park, and the Huntingburg VFW. To find out about specifics about these dates, you can visit DuBoisCountyDemocraticParty.com, reported on by Drew Hasselbring. The Huntingburg Board of Public Works and Safety tackled a wide range of projects during Thursday night's meeting, from street improvement to public safety and future economic development. Work on this year's Community Crossing Streets project is expected to begin soon, while construction continues on the new sidewalk along 19th Street. Officials say the concrete work is nearly complete, with the final grading and seating delayed until cooler weather this fall. The board also reported progress on repairs to the street department building. A new roof has stopped long-standing leaks, and with about $48,000 remaining from the project's budget, official plan to move forward with interior insulation and drywall work after a structural inspection later this month. At the wastewater treatment plant, the board approved seeking bids for new sludge handling equipment, declared equipment at the old treatment plant surplus, and authorized demolition of an unused clarifier that will eventually become additional parking. Mayor Neil Elkins says developments continue to express interest in land near the Huntingburg Airport. While current wastewater infrastructure can support initial growth, city officials will study future lift station upgrades and potential grant funding if development moves forward. The police department reported nearly 750 calls and interactions during the past month and announced plans for another citizen firearm safety course, as well as continuing updating officer training programs. Meanwhile, the fire department received approval to begin seeking bids for a new rescue truck to replace its 27-year-old vehicle and will advertise for two firefighter openings. Planning officials also continue reviewing the city's unified development ordinance with updated regulations expected by year's end to address newer land use such as solar developments and data centers. The meeting concluded with residents voicing concerns about speeding on South Chestnut Street and ongoing code enforcement and property maintenance issues in several neighborhoods. For more information on these and other updates, you can go online to huntingburg-in.gov. With WITZ, I'm Blake Burris reporting.
4: The last day of summer and the first week of school have one thing in common. They're both going to be scorchers. 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For today, Monday, August 10th, sunny skies are expected with a high near 93 degrees and heat index values as high as 106. Tonight, partly cloudy skies are expected with slight chances of showers overnight with a low around 76. Tomorrow, Tuesday, August 11th, first day of school for our DuBois County students. Mostly sunny skies with chances of showers and thunderstorms in the afternoon with a high near 93 and heat index values as high as 105. Tuesday night, chances of showers and thunderstorms overnight with a low around 75. Wednesday, August 12th, mostly sunny skies with slight chances of showers in the afternoon and a high near 91 degrees. Wednesday night, more chances of showers and thunderstorms overnight with a low around 73. And Thursday, August 13th, partly sunny skies expected with slight chances of showers throughout the day as well, a high near 89 degrees. You've been listening with Lauren for today's Southern Indiana weather.

0: Welcome back to the Ramsey Show in the Fairwinds Credit Union Studio. I'm George Camel, joined by Jade Warshaw, taking your calls at 888-825-5225. Andrew is in Fort Wayne. What's going on, Andrew? How can I help?
1: Hey, I'm so grateful to take your time here. I do appreciate it.
0: Sure.
1: So I am kind of in a pickle here. I have no money, and I have a vehicle that has 278,000 miles on it. I've been the one that puts miles on it. I have about $20,000 in debt, and I'm going to need a new vehicle sooner than later, especially as we start getting into the winter season here. I really don't want to have to go into any more debt. Unfortunately, I just don't have any liquid cash or anything to buy a new vehicle.
2: Is it broken down? Has it stopped on you?
1: So, no, I think the motor in this vehicle is going to outlast the frame, but it is certainly going to be at some point to where it is going to...
0: What kind of car is it?
1: ...a highway. It is a 2011 Ford Escape. I bought it 10 years ago. I was young and dumb. I just showed up on a car lot. Next thing you knew, I was signing papers, and I bought a way overpriced vehicle, and so I have at least drove the wheels off of it. It's getting pretty close, so.
0: Yeah.
2: What's wrong with it today? Is it just the fact that it's got a lot of miles and you see the writing on the wall, or is there an actual issue with it other than the miles today?
1: It's still roadworthy at the moment. There's quite a bit of rust in some spots where it's like,
2: okay,
1: who knows, I could lose a tire anytime I hit a bag pothole around here.
2: Right. So you're more just thinking I need to start a sinking fund for a new car sooner than later.
1: Correct.
2: Okay.
1: And unfortunately, I financially, a lot of life has happened over the last year. I don't have an emergency fund. Like, I've been, unfortunately, living paycheck to paycheck.
0: What happened over the last 10 years?
1: Oh, so the last 10 years, I had some debt, and then I paid it off. In 2020, I bought an affordable house. It's less than a quarter of my take-home pay. So, and I bought it in 2020 where the interest rates were still good. So that at the moment is probably my best asset. Again, I just don't have anything liquid from that.
0: What's your 20K in debt?
1: So some of it is I just a lot of stupid. So I got a home equity line of credit to pay off a medical debt. And the only reason I got the extra money was to negotiate with the medical stuff, and it turns out that they don't charge you interest on that stuff. So now I'm paying interest and
0: variable interest, and it's tied to your house.
2: And the whole $20,000 is the HELOC.
1: So I pulled out $20,000 from the home equity line of credit. $10,000 of that was going to be for a vehicle, but having that $10,000 that, you know, I was paying interest on my own money, even though I was borrowing it on the bank, I just put that all right back onto the debt, on the HELOC, and then the other 10.
0: I'm confused.
1: Went for,
0: where did it go? What magic trick did you do?
2: So wait, you took 20,000.
0: What'd you use the 10 grand on?
1: So I went to my bank. I pulled out a home equity line of credit to pay for a vehicle, for when that time came.
2: Uh-huh.
1: And then I had took the 10 extra grand to negotiate with the hospital bill.
0: So that 10 grand's gone. Where did the other 10 grand go?
1: I put it back towards the HELOC. So now
2: what do you owe?
1: That currently, I only owe about $3,000 left.
2: Oh, okay.
0: Well, you
2: good.
0: Told me you had 20 grand of debt.
2: So 3,000 of debt.
1: Yes. No, that was just the first one. So
0: Time is of the essence, so break it down just quick. Like,
2: yeah,
0: a list.
2: Just tell us what you have today. Don't tell us the backstory just yet.
1: Yeah, no. So I owe my aunt $8,000, and then another one is like I'm $600 behind in my gas bill, and then another $800 on my water bill.
2: Okay. $800 behind on water, $600 behind on gas. Okay, tell us about your income, because something is happening there that this – with your income that's causing these problems. So what kind of work do you do and what do you earn?
1: I have a niche industry job. So I'm a professional silkscreen printer. I will be making probably about $46,000 this year.
2: You have your own setup?
1: Nope. I work for a shop.
2: Okay. How many hours a week do you work?
1: So I have unlimited overtime, technically, that I can get, but I've been doing about 43 to 44 hours, so not a whole lot of overtime.
2: And with the overtime, that puts you at 46?
1: No, that's base pay.
3: Okay. Okay. So 46 plus you can make overtime. And are you living alone?
1: Yep.
3: What's your mortgage payment?
1: So my mortgage right now is at $515.
3: $515 or $550? That's it?
1: $515.
2: Okay, that's great. And what do you take home from the 46 plus overtime? What's an average month look like for you?
1: So average weekly, I take up about $2,800.
2: Okay, $2,800. We know $515 is going to rent. What's your other major expense? Because you don't have a car payment, and it's just you eating.
1: Yeah, that's pretty much it.
3: Are you making payments to the aunt, or is this just sitting out there?
1: No, that's unfortunately just sitting out there. Like my what? Like there's just I have so many. Like with the gas and the water, it's just been.
3: Yeah, why haven't you been able to keep up with those bills?
2: Yeah, what caused you to get behind? Something.
1: So I was unemployed for a few months last year. Then I had a leak with the water and all that stuff just kind of
2: but I mean
1: went
2: today
1: to the wayside.
2: Let me go back to today. So if I take your $2,800 and I subtract $515, now I've got $2,285. And let's say, what do you spend on groceries? Let's say you're going bare bones. Let's say you do $400 on groceries. You don't have a car payment. Can you reach over today and get current on the gas?
1: Yes, I certainly could. But then the problem is, like, my concern is, like, because next week I will, like, I'm not behind on my mortgage, but, like, I still have to pay my mortgage at this
2: month. No. Let's pretend a clean month. Let's say you make $2,800 a month. And if I make $2,800 a month, I pay my rent. That's $515. Now I have $2,285. I'm going to go ahead and pay. Let's pretend we pay $400 for groceries. Now I've got $1,885. Now let's say, you know what? I'm going to pay the minimum that I can to keep my water on. Let's find out how much that is. How much can you pay minimum to keep the water on?
1: Probably about $130.
2: Okay, so I'll pay $130 there, and then I'll say I really want to get the gas current, so that's $600. And now I've still got $1,155 to go. You don't have a car payment. You don't have kids in daycare. Maybe you have a cell phone. I hope it's Boost Mobile, and you're only paying like $30 a month.
1: Yeah,
2: do you see
1: much.
2: What I'm saying? So what else is there that we're forgetting about? What I think is that you don't have a budget, and I think that you're doing some reckless spending and living for the moment. That's what I think.
1: I am guilty as charged.
2: Okay.
3: Well, you open the call, Andrew, saying, hey, I've been doing stupid things. It's fine to do that and then learn from it. But it's been a decade of stupid. So you got to decide, Andrew, 2 years from now, where does he want to be? Financing a car, keeping up the cycle of payments, or finally breaking free, going, you know what? I got to go make some money. I got to go do some overtime, get rid of this debt, never go into debt again, get an emergency fund, pay cash for a car, and build some serious wealth. You got to decide, man. It's up to you.
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3: Hey, guys, George here. I love the movies Angel makes because they always deliver great entertainment. 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
3: We want to hear from you guys, so jump in the comments on YouTube or Spotify and tell us what you're connecting with on today's show. Maybe you have thoughts. Maybe you would have told the caller something different. We want to hear about it in the comments. Our team enjoys seeing all of those. Appreciate that. All right, Jade, one of the biggest mistakes people make is they think they can just skip having a will because, well, I'm too young, I'm healthy, I don't own enough, I'll never die. 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I apologize. And if you're not sure where to start, you can store quiz to this number, 33789, and we will help you figure out which option fits your situation. 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Chris, welcome to the show.
10: Hey, how y'all doing?
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10: All right, so we got a situation. I want to buy a boat, and my wife does not want to buy a boat.
3: Oh, no.
2: Okay.
3: What a conundrum.
10: A little background, right? So no debt other than the mortgage.
3: Okay.
10: We're making extra mortgage payment every month, so our mortgage is $3,900 a month. 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
2: Good.
10: We bought a year and a half ago after we got out of all our credit card debt and everything. And, it's just a grind. So we do, we do house projects, save up, right, and all that. And,
2: so,
10: I see that we could buy a used boat. You know, not a new one. Not the
3: How much money yet. Do you guys have saved for this?
10: Well, none yet. It's in the conversations, right? So we're finishing up a backyard project that, you know, is about like $25K, right?
2: Okay.
10: With not too many projects in the future.
2: So the backyard project, was that a project that you both wanted to do, the $25,000 on the backyard, or was that more her bag?
10: No, it needed it. Drainage was bad, all that, right? Water into the house. So, I mean, it's definitely, and, you know, we ripping up the yard, we said, hey, let's make it nice, right? So we're like
2: okay.
10: doing a lot of the work.
2: So you both were cool with that. What about the boat? Is that something that you'll both get enjoyment out of, or is it just something that's really something you want? Is it more of a wants thing, or is it a money thing?
10: Well, so I definitely want one. It would be a bass boat, a fishing boat. She enjoys being out in the water with me and goes fishing from time to time, but it would definitely be more like my thing, you know?
2: Okay, and how much would it cost?
10: We're looking at like $10,000 to $12,000, you know, a decent used boat to get us through, you know, 5-10 years, and then look at a real nice dream boat later on, you know?
2: And in her mind, spending that $10,000 to $12,000, like, what's the opportunity cost? What does she feel like you guys are giving up on by spending that $10,000 to $12,000 or saving that up over time?
10: I think ultimately we're being pretty aggressive towards the mortgage, and she wants to pay off the house. So I think, you know, I don't want to speak for it, but I think at the end of the day, most of it is she thinks and feels that money could go towards the mortgage.
2: Okay. I would, if I were in your shoes, I would double check that and make sure that that's how she feels instead of guessing. I'd want to know, hey, where do you see us spending this money instead? Is it a vacation that you wish we were taking? Is it going to the house? Like, really get clarity on what the issue is with her on that, because that's the only way you guys are going to arrive at how this money is actually being spent. I mean, for my two cents, I think it's great that you guys are making an extra payment on the house. I think that's a really fair place to be in baby step six is, you know,
3: have
2: doubling the payment. I mean, I think that's pretty fabulous.
3: Yeah. So 10 to 12 for the boat. She just feels like that's a waste of money from what I gather that could be going towards the mortgage. What's the ongoing cost of this?
10: The ongoing cost of a boat, like maintenance and whatnot?
3: Yeah, do you have something to haul it? Because that's where I go, well, now I need a truck, babe. I got to haul the boat.
2: Yeah, and now I need to
3: now I gotta store
2: the
3: boat.
2: Gas
3: yeah.
2: and all that.
3: So what's your, do you have a full plan for how this is all going to shake down?
10: So I still got to get a quote for insurance. The boat insurance is the number I don't have. But, you know, maintenance is relatively easy, especially since I do a lot of it myself. We have a Toyota Tacoma with 280,000 miles on it, right? So that thing will run forever, ideally. You know, so we do need to factor into the budget a little bit more.
3: I would start a sinking fund for that truck while I'm at it.
2: Mm-hmm.
3: As much as it'll keep going, there'll be a day where it doesn't. And you're going to be like, oh, I got to finance a truck now. So as long as you guys are saying no to debt, then the total value of all the things with motors and wheels is no more than half your annual income. You're in good shape as far as the checkbox is here. So the alignment with the spouse is the final piece. What is your household income?
10: We're around 200.
3: Awesome. And what's the total value of the vehicles?
10: It's just that Toyota Tacoma, so $8,000 or $10,000.
3: Oh, it's your only vehicle.
10: We are both very lucky with our jobs and company vehicles, so we literally only have that Toyota Tacoma under our name.
3: So you drive other cars, but you don't have it.
10: Yeah. I just sold my Toyota RAV4 because we just weren't using it. You know what
3: okay.
10: I mean? So.
2: I mean, unless she's looking at the upkeep of this and thinking, I don't like how this is going to affect our month-to-month budget. And again, I would run out those numbers and make sure you're talking about that. But other than that, I mean, financially, I don't see why you can't save up and do this, especially
3: if you're
2: doing...
3: It's a reasonable amount. If this is your hobby, this is where you want to spend your time and some money, and it's in the budget, I would make a fake budget saying, hey, here's what life looks like when we have a boat. And then see and try to get alignment on what's the root of this. Why doesn't she want this to happen versus just trying to convince her? I think that's where we need to start talking to each other instead of missing each other.
2: Yeah.
3: But good luck, man. Brett is in Cleveland up next. What's going on, Brett?
11: Hey, Jaden, George. Thanks for taking my call.
3: Sure. How can we help?
11: Yeah, I just had a question. So Lord willing, next month my wife and I will be debt-free and we'll move into baby steps 4, 5, and 6.
2: Love that.
11: So we're really excited. Yeah, we're excited about that. My question for you today is, a couple years ago, a relative, when they passed, gave us three gold coins, 1 ounce each. And so we've had those. Of course, gold going up in price. Should we sell those, the coins, which would basically give us our three-month emergency fund? Or would you hang on to the gold since, you know, it could go up? I know it could go down, too. So just want to get your thoughts on that.
3: Well, we're not fans of precious metals around here as an investment. So when you say, well, it could go up, that tells me we're sort of hoping and speculating it could go up. And gold, out of all the things you could have, is not, it's not crypto, right? We know that gold's going to hold some value. It'll always be there. But I personally would be selling that thing instead of sacrificing for three more months or six more months or however long it would take you to get through baby step three. Could you get, what, I don't know what an ounce of gold is going for today. How much could you get for all three?
11: It's at like $4,200 today.
3: Okay.
11: So at the beginning, we get that 4,000, then it's at 4,200 today, which I think is great.
3: Yeah.
11: I mean, that'd be amazing.
3: I mean, if you were like, hey, dude, I'll write you a check for 12 grand that could fund an emergency fund today instead of you having to continue to sacrifice, I'm personally taking it, and I'm not going to miss out on what could have been. I would just don't check gold prices after you sell it. That's what most people do. They go, oh, man, it's 4,500 now. Now you're driving yourself crazy looking at what could have been.
11: Right, right. Okay, well, that's, and then I thought we'd just put in the Fairwinds account with the 3% interest. It would, you know, then you're always kind of gaining.
3: Yeah, you're at least keeping up with inflation. And I don't use gold as an investment. I just invest into the stock market. And over time, the stock market is at a higher return than gold. Gold has averaged about 7.8% a year since 1971, where it stopped being tied to the dollar, which is not a bad return, but you can do better with less stress in the stock market, and there's a little less risk since it's not a physical thing you're trying to keep safe.
11: Okay, good. Just, that's what we were going to do. I just wanted to make sure I was thinking about it right. So thank you guys very much.
3: Absolutely. And there'll be egg on my face if there's an apocalypse where we only barter in gold one day, Jade. Who knows?
2: I'm thinking like spoons and forks will probably be more.
3: Yeah, I'm thinking ammo, fuel.
2: Water.
3: Yeah, weapons, water, that's going to be useful.
2: Shelter.
3: Yeah, I've seen enough post-apocalyptic movies. I've never seen them go, well, bro, I got some gold.
2: Listen, a fighting style. You better start brushing up on your...
3: I do need to go to...
2: Jiu-jitsu.
3: Is that what's hot right now?
2: Jiu-jitsu?
3: Yeah.
2: I think if you're into, like, MMA...
3: Yeah, you lost me there. If I get kicked in the face, this is the moneymaker. All right, I can't afford that. Can't risk it.

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2: A crash, a shooting, and now an arrest. You're listening to Network Indiana. I'm Jake McDaniel. A 15-year-old is facing a reckless homicide charge after a crash on Indy's east side. A truck crashed into a daycare called Pooh Bear's House of Hugs in April, and firefighters had to put up support poles before officers could reach the people inside. Police found the driver, Nehemiah Golson, dead, but investigators say the 15-year-old sitting in the back seat shot him before the crash, and that teenager was arrested. A person is dead, another is injured after two vehicles crashed on Indy's south side this morning. Police say the crash was a hit and run. Detectives are trying to figure out what led up to it, and they say alcohol appeared to be involved. On foreign affairs, Indiana Senator Jim Banks is praising President Trump's military strategy in the Middle East. Johnette Cruz has more.
3: Banks on NBC's Meet the Press called President Trump a peacemaker for taking a hard line against Iran. Banks also highlighted the direct military strikes against Iranian infrastructure.
4: President Trump's use of the naval blockade, he's crippled Iran's economy. That in and of itself will bring lasting peace, not just to the Middle East, but to the rest of the world, and projects American strength in a way that I've never seen in my lifetime.
3: He also maintains that preventing Iran from acquiring nuclear capabilities is essential to U.S. security. Johnette Cruz, Network Indiana.
2: The statewide average for gas today is $3.48 a gallon, says AAA, and the national average is $4. And the Fighting Irish begin week two of fall camp. Len Clark has an update.
5: Notre Dame wants to make life uncomfortable for opposing quarterbacks. Defensive backs coach and co-defensive coordinator Aaron Henry calls it 5 or 6 seconds of hell. The Irish will disguise coverages, change formations before the snap, and bring pressure from different places. But here's the key. The chaos only works if Notre Dame's defensive backs remain disciplined. The Irish want the offense confused, not their own secondary.
2: This is Network Indiana.
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13: All right, today's question comes from Glenn in Pennsylvania. He says, what are your thoughts on cell phone plans where big companies lure you in for years to pay off? My wife and I never really thought about the monthly cost of paying off our cell phones. We just paid the monthly amount. This month we got our monthly bill and we're surprised at the new amount due to our phones being paid off. It's drastically lower than our normal monthly bill. Should we start saving now to purchase our phones outright the next time around? Short answer is yes. And Glenn, I love this question because this happened to me. I didn't even realize.
12: They're sneaky these days.
13: They're sneaky. I didn't even realize that our phones were not paid off. We had been out of debt and I'm like, woohoo, debt free. And then one day, you know, randomly I see the bill and it's a lot less. And I'm like, what happened? And then I realized we were still paying for our phones. I didn't even know that. So you're not alone on that. And yes, from now on, just whenever you go to upgrade your phone, hopefully it's not an Android, but whenever you go to upgrade your iPhone, you just pay cash for it and let that be that on that. But I did hear something, George, you'd probably be in the know on this. I feel like I heard that Apple is about to do away with that and
12: they're
13: you're just always like leasing your phone.
12: You lease the phone. Literally, they're calling it a lease. And so you have to make the payments. And then if you want at the end, you have to pay the remaining balance that's left for that device, whether it's a laptop, a phone, whatever it is, or you can hand it back to Apple and restart the process.
13: Man, I've seen everything at this point.
12: So it is brutal. So yes, if you got a payment plan on a depreciating asset, it is a type of debt because you have to pay that.
13: Yeah.
12: Otherwise, it's not your phone until it's paid off.
13: Yes.
12: So to me, that is a form of debt. You can get sent to collections for these kinds of things. So I would definitely set up a sinking fund and pay cash for your new phones. And just like a car, just try to get something that's going to last you a couple of years at least.
13: Yeah.
12: And don't upgrade every year because, listen, the 16 is really no better than the 15.
13: It's really not. I couldn't even tell you what phone I have, and I agree with you so much, George, especially if you're in baby step two. Just get whatever you can that makes the phone calls, that sends the text message, and on your service, you know, go as cheaply as you can because there's a lot of money to be had there.
12: I meet people in the lobby, and it's my favorite when I see a single lens on the back of that iPhone. I'm like,
13: they're
12: a real one.
13: I know, that's
12: hanging
13: right.
12: Hanging on to that iPhone 4. Let's go.
13: You know what? I could really go back to a flip phone. I really could. I could be the person who has a flip phone that all it does is send phone calls and text messages.
12: You know, Rachel Cruz's husband, Winston, did that. He's got a dumb phone.
13: He likes it?
12: The man is at peace.
13: You know
12: like
13: what?
12: Birds
13: sign me up.
12: Flock to him. You know what I mean? Like the owls land on his shoulder. He is like one with nature now.
13: I'm going to try it.
12: Without a smartphone. I don't know if I could survive it. I'm too... I need to be Googling at all times, so
13: yeah.
12: I wouldn't survive long in the wilderness.
13: I think I take offense that people are calling them dumb phones.
12: Well, smartphones.
13: Because isn't it really the smarter way, George?
12: Yeah, but it's the opposite of smart, and it's a funny name. So just go with it, Jade. Don't ruin it. All right, Jennifer's in Phoenix up next. What's going on, Jennifer?
14: Hi. Thanks for taking my call.
12: Sure.
14: I have a question regarding my 16-year-old who's going to be 17 in about a month. So he is in his junior year of high school. He's a huge Dave Ramsey fan. He took financial literacy. They all have to take financial literacy their sophomore year. And their curriculum's based off of Ramsey. And so he has become a huge fan of investing and compound interest. And now we listen to it in the car all the time.
13: And you're super annoyed or?
14: Yeah, I mean, I'm learning a lot. So everybody's a huge fan. They love my husband and my boyfriend. Dave laughs at his own jokes or flips out on people for their bad decisions. So it's a good time.
15: We love it too.
13: That's so funny.
15: So yeah, what's the conundrum?
14: Great road trips. So he's been playing baseball since about 8 years old. He just had his best season yet. He plays club year round and high school ball in the spring. And he, since he's done financial literacy, he's thinking that he's not confident that

0: And I said, I love all of your points. And I said, now let's just really think about it. So we support him either way. We just are curious if we should squash the idea and say, enjoy your childhood, play baseball. It's only going to be here for a few years, and then think about investing. Or if we should support him in his idea to quit and start investing now.
1: Are you guys doing well financially?
0: Grow up. Yeah, we're Ramseying it, but yes, we are.
1: Like, do you have any debt?
0: Yeah, we do.
1: Okay. I'm just wondering if there's if he's all about investing, is there a way you can help him with that and go, hey, you know what? We're going to match whatever you put in, or, hey, we're going to put in $1,000 this summer for you to get started investing, but we want you to keep playing baseball. What would he say?
0: I think he would consider it. He also has told us, like, it feels a little bit more like a chore now.
1: Well, that's what I was saying. Because you're positing it as, man, his childhood. I'm like, baseball at 17 is work. I mean, you're showing up to practice. You're showing up to every game.
2: Is he good at baseball? Or is he not good?
0: He's good. I don't know if he's college level good, but he's good.
2: Like, but I mean, he plays in the game. He's not just sitting the bench. He plays. And
0: Yeah, he was in the top three stats of every single stat his coach shared.
2: And was he complaining about baseball before he started learning all of this? And so this was coming either way? Or do you really feel like this kind of came out of the blue just because he learned about the compounding interest?
0: I know. He's always kind of had a love-hate relationship with it, but more love. He loves the social aspect of baseball. He loves the camaraderie that it builds, but it's always been kind of a love-hate relationship, probably because we live in Arizona and it's really hot.
2: Yeah.
1: I mean, he can get camaraderie at work with coworkers at the old ice cream shop. So here's my take. I'm going to just say it. You can take it or leave it. I don't want him to resent you from making him play. I'd rather him, on his own volition, regret turning baseball down to go work. And the truth is, I don't think he's going to regret it. I think he's going to go get a job and go, wow, I feel like I'm stepping into adulthood, and there's responsibility here, there's discipline, you got to show up, and it's going to prepare him for the future more than baseball will at this point.
2: I think I disagree. Right. I think I have a conflicting view.
1: Jade's forcing him to get out there on the field.
2: If he's played all of these years and you don't feel like this was coming down the road, I actually think that I would say, I think there's a world where he can do both, where he can play the season of baseball and finish out with his team. And then I think there's a world where when he's not, you know, in baseball training or in the season, that he can work. And I think that there's something that comes from team sports that's very different than what he would get, you know, working at the grocery store or working at wherever he's working. And I think if he can get the best of both worlds, I think that really can create some well-roundedness. Team sports are really important, not because of going pro or because of getting a college scholarship, but just what they build on the inside of you. And part of that is, you know, sticking to a task. So I think that there's something there. I don't think either is the wrong choice. I just think that you got two different views this time.
1: I like letting him own the decision either way, to let him feel like, all right, I'm an adult. I got to make peace with the decision I made, good and bad.
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1: For WITZ Sports, Chris Norton reporting. We begin with Little League from Whitestown, Jasper. 12 and under as Team Indiana running into a tough Ohio team yesterday, falling 11-0 in the opener. The Indiana team will have to win out to make the Little League World Series. The Jasper Wildcats will take on Michigan in the afternoon game. That's 1 o'clock Eastern. A win there would move them on to Tuesday's semifinal. And the Prospect League season wrapped up on Sunday night, capping off an historic campaign. The Cape Catfish plating 4 runs in the 6th inning and would hold on 6-5 to down the Terre Haute Rex. The Cape Catfish are your champions. A quick look in with Major League Baseball exiting the week, and the Cardinals an even 559-59. St. Louis back at Busch Stadium today. They will take on the Philadelphia Phillies, throwing Hunter Dobbins tonight at 7:45. Your pregame time on 98.5, scheduled for 6:50 with John Rooney and Rick Horton. For Spanish, Polo Asensio and Benji Molina on the microphones at 7:25. No Cubs, no Reds, no White Sox tonight. What we saw last night, Cincinnati swept by Washington 7-1 last evening. The Cubs 10-2 take a series from Kansas City. And Colson Montgomery's 26th home run of the season brings home 3 runs. That would be the difference as the White Sox beat the Guardians 5-3. That lead in the Central Division now 3.5 games. And the Colts are getting closer to their season opener. Head coach Shane Steichen, 2 weeks in.
2: 2 weeks into it, obviously it's a grind, and we got to work through that and the mental and physical toughness of it every day to get better. Happy and pleased where our team's at. Obviously got a day off, or not day off, but we're traveling tomorrow, and looking forward to the joint practice against New England on Tuesday.
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6: Our scripture of the day, Psalm 1:3. They are like trees planted along the riverbank, bearing fruit each season. Their leaves never wither, and they prosper in all they do. Peter Marshall said, "When we long for life without difficulties, remind us that oaks grow strong in contrary winds and diamonds are made under pressure." Boom.
5: Under pressure.
6: Dun, dun, dun, dun, dun. Thomas is in San Antonio, California. I didn't know there was a... I'm learning a lot today. What's going on, Thomas?
7: Good, thank you. Happy to be here. How are you all doing?
6: We're doing great. How can we help today?
7: Yeah, so my wife is... I'm very blessed. She put her life on hold, her... CrossFit athlete career on hold to put me through law school debt-free.
6: Awesome.
5: Wow.
7: Yes. And I'm graduating here soon with a great offer. But we have a net worth pretty much of zero right now. And so I want her to go back and pursue that CrossFit career that I think she can attain. But she is a big fan of Ramsey, and she wants us to get to, you know, step 5 at a down payment. So am I being irresponsible?
6: You guys don't have an emergency fund yet?
7: No, we do not.
6: And you're not investing, and you are renting?
7: We skimped it with in-laws during law school.
6: Okay, but you're renting on your own now?
7: As soon as I graduate, we will be renting, yeah.
6: Got it. Okay. And so you are trying to get her to chase these dreams, but that would require her to not work for a season?
7: Yes.
6: Okay. What does that look like? I don't know the CrossFit world. I don't know if that's a shock looking at me. So explain to me what this track looks like.
7: You know, she's already top 2,000 in the world, and that's like top 1%. But, you know, to get within the top 0.01%, that's a full-time job working out all day.
5: So she's training as an athlete, not as a coach.
7: Yes, as an athlete.
0: Okay.
6: And she would enter into competitions and potentially get money from that and sponsorships? How does the income stream work?
7: Yes, exactly. I don't even care if it's an income stream for us. I have a good offer that we will live off of just fine. I just want to, like, you know, pay her back for sacrificing.
6: So you're saying we can live on my income, and she's saying, well, I'd like to live in a house first instead of the in-laws, so let's get there before we start this dream. What is she doing now for work?
7: She's a PT technician.
6: Okay.
0: How much of it is, how much of this is your personal guilt for her sacrificing versus what she even wants to do at this point? Because if you're telling me she's saying, no, I don't want to pursue that right now, I want to focus on, you know, whatever the next couple baby steps are, if that's what she's saying she wants to do, that might be what she wants to do. Or are you just worried that she's going to have resentment later on in life?
7: Yeah, that's a good point. I'd say probably a little bit of both. We're both young, and this is like her prime time, and so...
0: This sounds like a date night conversation where you guys sit down and you unpack what you're feeling, and you ask her about what she's truly feeling, and you guys really get a sense of where each other is at today, based instead of where it was in the past, and, you know, making sure you're making up for lost time and all that. I think this is just a conversation you guys have to have.
7: Yeah.
0: Well, and that's going to, you know, point to, okay, yes, we can continue to do some of these baby steps. The speed of at which we do it might change. If she decides, you know what, I do want to start, you know, pursuing this competition, you might be going slower, but it doesn't mean you have to stop and that you can't do any of the steps going forward until she's done.
7: Yes.
6: What does she make as a PT tech?
7: Like 35.
6: Okay. And what will you be making with this offer?
7: 200.
6: Okay. Fantastic. So you would just live off your income? Because here's what I'm thinking. She wants you guys to have the emergency fund, have the down payment. And if she stopped, it would slow down your goal by a little bit, but the lion's share of the income will be yours.
7: Yes.
6: So it's not like a make or break. If she pursues CrossFit and quits her job, it's not like I'll never own a house now. So I'm just trying to not make it this like huge A or B scenario. There's an option C, which is it takes us 6 months longer to save for the house. And we're going to make other sacrifices in other areas to make this happen. So I would sit down, make a budget for what this is going to look like, making, you know, 200 grand and then factor in taxes and factor in, we got to save the emergency fund. That's going to take this many months. Then we're going to save a down payment. That's going to take this many years. And then start to go, okay, here's what we're really giving up. Here's the opportunity cost of you pursuing this. And if you find that it's a couple of months, she might then go, oh, you know, I didn't think about it like that. I'm good to do this sooner rather than later.
7: That's helpful. Thank you.
6: Yeah, I think just using logic and facts, because everything right now is just like emotion on both sides. And I like the idea of the date night to just get some clarity, get all the emotion out, and then let's look at the facts.
0: Yeah, and I just want to say something, because he used some phrasing that I'm like, oh gosh, I don't like that. You know, when you're building a life together with your spouse, each person is sacrificing to get to a shared vision, a shared outcome. Him becoming a lawyer is not just beneficial to him. It's beneficial to the family unit. So his feeling of, I've got to pay her back for her sacrificing, it's like, I get what he's saying, but does that make sense? It's like making sure that everybody, it's not about paying people back in a marriage. It's about both people sacrificing and both people doing things to for the greater good. So
6: and dreams change too. I mean, she could have a kid and decide, you know what, I don't want to pursue this anymore.
0: And
6: she might stay home, and that's fine too. But I like having the options through healthy budgeting and knowing what the numbers are. All right, May is in Phoenix up next. May, welcome to the show.
8: Thank you. Thank you so much for taking my call today.
6: Sure.
8: So my question is, I am thinking of going back to school for about 11 to 13 years, and I'm thinking, like, how should I prepare financially? I am 33 years old and still in $69,000 of debt. So I'm thinking, do I pay the debt off completely before even thinking of this as an option?
0: What are you going to go back to school to do?
8: So I'm thinking a forensic pathologist, which will require like medical school and basically be a doctor.
0: Wow.
9: That's pretty intense.
0: That's very cool.
8: Yeah.
0: Okay.
8: Thanks.
9: Are you single?
8: No, I'm married.
9: Okay. What does your spouse think about this plan?
8: Of course, she thinks I can do anything, so she's, like, pushing me to do it. Of course, we want to get into, like, a little bit less of, like, have a little less debt before doing this. But
0: is that the combined debt, like, the $69,000, or is that just you?
8: Combined,
0: $69,000. Okay.
9: Because I'm worried that you're not going to be able to work for 11 years, it sounds like.
8: Yes and no. So I'm thinking of taking it slow, but yeah, I feel like when I get further down in the process, you know, that's going to be, I'm thinking I'll do whatever I can. Like if I have to work nights and, you know,
0: what does your spouse earn
8: during the day? She makes, about $4,500 a month.
0: So $4,500 a month. Okay. And can you run your household just off of the $4,500 a month? Or have you budgeted that out?
8: We can if we're out of
0: if you're out of debt.
8: Lot more debt.
0: Okay, yeah. So
9: that's a prerequisite. No matter what happens, we're getting out of debt. No matter what's next, what is the 11 years of school going to cost?
8: That's another thing that I'm currently looking into. I don't know specifically, but roughly about $14,000 a year. So we are, that's the thing, is like we're wanting to pay like out of pocket, like obviously not get into any more debt.
0: Uh-huh.
8: So we're thinking, do we completely clear out our $69,000 before even trying to attempt this?
0: You have to.
8: Maybe. Okay.
0: I think there's two things that have to be true. First, hear me say, I think this is a really cool goal. I love the fact that you're wanting to reinvent yourself and you're like, I'm willing to put in the time and effort to do it. That's number one. I think that George is exactly right. You got to pay off the $70,000 of debt first. And I think that's worth both of you hunkering down and doing whatever it takes to knock that out, full baby step style to get that done. And then from there, it's about saying, okay, during that time, there's also got to be an increase of income along the way so that we can start to save up the $14,000 a year, or at least get ahead of it so that we can cash flow it. And your spouse is probably going to be bearing the brunt of that weight while you're in school.
9: That puts this hour of the Ramsey Show in the books. Remember, there's ultimately only one way to financial peace, and that's to walk daily with the Prince of Peace, Christ Jesus.
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12: With WITZ News, I'm your news director, Blake Burris, reporting. On Thursday night, the DuBois County Democratic Party hosted the first in a series of town halls intended to engage and inform the community as we approach election season. Held at Clubhouse 61, Your Community, Your Say provided an open forum for voters. The event was billed as a town hall for everyone who lives here. encouraging participation from both sides of the political aisle. Panel members included Indiana Senate candidate Brad Hoeksong and Indiana House candidate Tiffany Arthur, as well as DuBois County Council members Alex Hole and Doug Ubelor. Hoeksong, who is running as a Democratic candidate for State Senate in District 48, spoke with WITZ's Drew Hasselbring before the event. Echoing the town hall's bipartisan sentiment, Hoeksong committed that party lines were less important than true representation for voters. Asked about what he thinks it means to be an elected official, Hoeksong said,
13: "It's basically to seek out the views of the people most affected, bring their voice to the state house, and to make sure that people know about the issues that are going to affect them before they actually happen."
12: The Mid-States Corridor and Bess clearly dominated the minds and hearts of those in attendance. Procedure and public involvement at city and government meetings was also given significant attention. Another priority item was zoning, as attendees noted that DuBois County has noticeably less zoning oversight than other popular areas. Many public comments centered on the county's legacy of prioritizing quality of life and addressing the potential threat that large private business interests pose. The moderated event featured comments from the panel and a question-and-answer period. Among the numerous bipartisan candidates in the audience, public comments were made by Mary Allen, Ed Cole, and Amy Kippenbrock. They lauded the importance of citizen involvement, an open dialogue between political advisories, and most of all, responsible and ethical government. With strong momentum from a packed initial meeting, organizers are moving forward toward their next town halls at Station 313 in Ferdinand, Ruritan Park, and the Huntingburg VFW. To find out about specifics about these dates, you can visit DuBoisCountyDemocraticParty.com, reported on by Drew Hasselbring. The Huntingburg Board of Public Works and Safety tackled a wide range of projects during Thursday night's meeting, from street improvement to public safety and future economic development. Work on this year's Community Crossing Streets project is expected to begin soon, while construction continues on the new sidewalk along 19th Street. Officials say the concrete work is nearly complete, with the final grading and seating delayed until cooler weather this fall. The board also reported progress on repairs to the street department building. A new roof has stopped long-standing leaks, and with about $48,000 remaining from the project's budget, official plan to move forward with interior insulation and drywall work after a structural inspection later this month. At the wastewater treatment plant, the board approved seeking bids for new sludge handling equipment, declared equipment at the old treatment plant surplus, and authorized demolition of an unused clarifier that will eventually become additional parking. Mayor Neil Elkins says developments continue to express interest in land near the Huntingburg Airport. While current wastewater infrastructure can support initial growth, city officials will study future lift station upgrades and potential grant funding if development moves forward. The police department reported nearly 750 calls and interactions during the past month and announced plans for another citizen firearm safety course, as well as continuing updating officer training programs. Meanwhile, the fire department received approval to begin seeking bids for a new rescue truck to replace its 27-year-old vehicle and will advertise for two firefighter openings. Planning officials also continue reviewing the city's unified development ordinance, with updated regulations expected by year's end to address newer land use such as solar developments and data centers. The meeting concluded with residents voicing concerns about speeding on South Chestnut Street and ongoing code enforcement and property maintenance issues in several neighborhoods. For more information on these and other updates, you can go online to huntingburg-in.gov.
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5: The last day of summer and the first week of school have one thing in common. They're both going to be scorchers. 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For today, Monday, August 10th, sunny skies are expected with a high near 93 degrees and heat index values as high as 106. Tonight, partly cloudy skies are expected with slight chances of showers overnight with a low around 76.
15: Tomorrow, Tuesday, August 11th, first day of school for our DuBois County students. Mostly sunny skies with chances of showers and thunderstorms in the afternoon with a high near 93 and heat index values as high as 105. Tuesday night, chances of showers and thunderstorms overnight with a low around 75. Wednesday, August 12th, mostly sunny skies with slight chances of showers in the afternoon and a high near 91 degrees. Wednesday night, more chances of showers and thunderstorms overnight with a low around 73. And Thursday, August 13th, partly sunny skies expected with slight chances of showers throughout the day as well, a high near 89 degrees. You've been listening with Lauren for today's Southern Indiana weather.

0: Normal is broke and common sense is weird. 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From the Ramsey Network and the Fairwinds Credit Union Studio, this is The Ramsey Show. I'm George Camel, joined by Jade Warshaw, and we're taking your calls at 888-825-5225. Gary is in Huntsville, Alabama. What's going on, Gary? How can we help?
1: My father-in-law, who's 85 and in a nursing home, wants to take 10 family members to the Holy Land and pay $50,000 for that trip. I am nervous that he is going to spend down his nest egg and may need Medicaid in the future. So that is my dilemma.
2: What's the entirety of his nest egg, do you know?
1: I have heard he has $200,000 and he's using Social Security and the RMDs for his current monthly payments to the nursing home.
2: Who told you that?
1: My brother-in-law, his son.
2: Okay.
0: Is he using the nest egg at all right now? Or are you saying he's just using Social Security plus RMDs from an investment account elsewhere? Or is it this 200 grand?
1: No,
0: that's it.
1: It's all that 200 grand.
0: That's everything he has to his name. And he wants to blow a fourth of that on this trip.
2: Why does that concern you? Are you afraid that you'll be on the hook? Like, tell us more about how you're involved.
1: I'm one of those 10 family members. I'm a family of four. So that is $20,000 of this money. And I don't want to burn his money. I don't want to be responsible for burning his money and getting him into Medicaid if he has a stroke or a mental decline.
2: Let me ask this. Is he in his right mind? Is he well mentally still? Is he still with
1: he
2: it?
1: He's declining. He's having some thinking issues and some memory issues. So that also, it's in the kindness of his heart he wants to do this. I'm just not comfortable spending, for me, $20,000 of that money for my family.
2: Don't go.
0: What happens if you don't go?
2: Yeah.
1: Well, I was asked, quite frankly, pick dates, and I was like, I'm kind of being a wet blanket on this thing. So
2: no, I don't think you're being a wet blanket. I think that you're an adult, and you have the ability to look out at something and say, this makes me feel comfortable, or this doesn't make me feel comfortable. And I think because other family members are involved that might not agree with you, or maybe they don't have the same, knowledge base that you have about his money. I think it's okay for you to say, and you could even say to him, I got some information. I don't know that it's accurate, and I'm not trying to overstep, but this is what I was told, that you have $200,000, and I just don't feel comfortable with you spending 20 of it on my family. I think what you're doing is generous, but I just don't feel comfortable. Thank you, but no thank you. And then he might come back and say, actually, that's not true. I have, more money or whatever, but I think you have the ability to say that, and it's not being a wet blanket. It's just you choosing as an adult.
1: Okay. Yeah. Thank you. I was heading that direction. I don't want to see him on Medicaid, basically being a burden on society when I'm taking the money to go on a nice trip.
2: Now, the Medicaid, I don't think that's really what's going to happen here.
0: You're saying if he runs out of money and then can't pay for the current nursing home, then he switches over to Medicare because he's basically impoverished.
1: Yes, Medicaid, and there's a 5-year look back.
2: Yeah, exactly.
1: So if he burns through this money, there can be a 5-year look back, and he may not even be able to get it, which would put him on the street.
0: Now there's a gap, and you guys are going to have to cover it. And that's your true fear, Gary, is that the financial burden is going to be on you guys, the siblings, to have to fund the rest of his life. And let's say he goes to 90. That's still 5 years, right?
1: Right.
0: And so have you tracked his actual current burn rate to see how quickly this nest egg is being dwindled down?
1: I have not had visibility into that, but I'm
2: How long has he been there? How long has he been in the nursing home?
1: I would say, 4 years.
2: There might be.
0: Is that like 100 grand a year? What's it costing?
1: I do not know the details. He said that it's Social Security. He's very independent. He has a room and food. That's what he's using right now. But he said it's Social Security and the RMDs.
2: Is what's paying for the... Yeah, if you wanted to look further into it, you could look and find out what is he spending on the nursing home every year. There could very well be a lot more to his financial life that you just don't know. he's an adult and probably has more going on than maybe what you're aware of. So I just think there's a lot of unknowns here. If you just don't feel comfortable about it and you don't want to snoop around any further, you can say no. If you feel like you have the right to snoop a little further and just find out, hey, is this going to affect me in any way if we run out of money? You've been here 4 years. You've already gone longer than the average kind of stay here. Is there anything we need to know? Like, I think it's okay to ask questions in a respectful way if you're concerned about
3: his
2: care in the
3: future. You're clearly doing it out of love.
2: Yeah.
3: And so I don't think it's going to come across like you're just trying to be a jerk here. But, I mean, here's the truth, Gary. Whether he burns 25% of his nest egg or 15%, chances are he's still going to run out of money. And so I don't want you to feel any guilt for whatever happens in the future regarding his finances. He was an adult. He made his choices. Your best bet is changing your own family tree so that you never put your kids in this position.
2: And you are the in-law, so you probably need to step lightly here. Your wife is probably the one that needs to have these conversations.
3: How does she feel about it?
1: She was willing to pick dates, and we need to talk more about that.
3: Why not just send your wife, and she can have some family time?
1: That's possible.
3: You hang back with the kids. You don't have the guilt. She gets to have probably the final trip with her father that she'll ever take. And so that part, to me, listen, you don't block a blessing. If this is what he wants for his legacy and it to have this experience with his family, let him have it. Because, again, it's not going to be the make or break on if he's going to, you know, not be able to be in this nursing home. It's $20,000. And so he has $200 to his name.
2: That's true.
3: We don't know if there's more. Right. We don't know what it's invested in. We don't know how long he has on this earth. And so I think you're taking on a lot of the weight, and I want to release you from that.
1: Yeah, thank you.
3: I'm guessing you care more than anyone else in the family about this at this point.
1: Yeah. I generally try to plan my finances, and I try to work through contingencies myself.
3: And here's the thing. I'm like you. I'm very type A. I'm doing the research. I can't put that on other people to also be the spreadsheet nerd going, hey, I see on my spreadsheet you're going to run out of money in the next 6 months. You can try to warn them, but again, as a father-in-law to, you know, your relationship with him, I don't know what it is. I don't know that he really wants your opinion or will respect it. What do you think?
1: I think he has a kind heart, and I don't think he even understands, you know, potentially what his, you know, how long his nest egg will last. I mean, if he has a stroke tomorrow, that's full-time care. And, you know,
3: that would probably put a damper on this whole trip anyways, right?
1: Right, of course, right.
3: Yeah. Well, maybe he wants to do this before his health continues declining. I don't know. But I would at least have a conversation with the family, with your wife, and let the kids have this conversation with him. You can lay out the facts, but I don't think you need to be busting up in the nursing home with spreadsheets to convince him otherwise. That's not going to end well. I wish you the best of luck.

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10: Joel is in Los Angeles up next. 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
11: Good morning. Well, actually, good afternoon.
10: Well, it's morning to you over there, so we're happy to talk to you, man. What's going on?
11: I have a mom passed away last year. I tried to call last year. I got the baby. Finished the call. So she passed away last year. I the house is paid off. It's my sister, myself, on the will to do something with her. But I can't seem to get my sister to initiate to want me to get this, put me on as a trustee so I can sell the house and give her half and my half. Mm. So what are my options here?
1: She doesn't want to sell the house. Why?
11: She's got a little bit of a mental health. Well, she's got a mental health issue, and she thinks I'm out to kill her or something to that effect.
1: Oh.
11: Yeah.
10: So what does selling a property have to do with this?
11: I have no idea, man. She won't even answer my call. I know where she lives. I went over there to talk to her, and she threatened to call the cops because I wasn't invited on her property or something to that effect.
10: Do you have a history of being murderous?
11: No, I don't.
10: Okay.
1: Do you think you need to get a court order or a judge involved if she's honestly mentally unwell for you to be listed with her on this? It's going to be hard for you guys to do anything.
11: Yeah, she can pass that test. She can pass that. She's done it before. You know, I think she does have some mental health issues, but when she goes to court, because she's been to court a few times, I think she passed out all that. So I'm trying to avoid this going into probate. It shouldn't really go to probate, but that might be where we're going.
1: I think it's going to go regardless. Is it, was it willed that way, or is this just something you guys are assuming?
11: Well, what do you mean by will, Ben?
1: Did she have a will that said that you and your sister are the owners of the house if she were to pass away?
11: Yeah, it's deeded down to myself, my sister and then myself, yeah.
10: Equally, 50-50.
11: Yeah.
10: What's the house worth?
11: Oh, probably about $500,000, maybe $600,000, something to that effect.
10: How are you doing financially?
11: I'm doing okay, man. With all this happening, because I took care of my mom and dad for a long time, and then my dad passed away 2021, and my mom passed away last year, a little burnt out, and kind of got a little bit of nest egg with my pension and my 401. I'm a little early for retirement because I can do it at 62, which turns in November. So, you know, I'm thinking about go ahead and pulling the trigger on that, but I'd like to get that settled. But I don't know what my options are because every time I try to talk to her, it's always she doesn't return a call. She doesn't want to talk to me. It just keeps going on and on.
10: Mm. Well, I mean, there's something you can do called a partition action, but that's going to cost you time and money in courts to basically have the judge force the sale of the house. And she obviously is not in a place where she's going to buy you out. She doesn't have $250 grand to take your portion.
11: No.
10: To get you out of this. So the other option is it just sits. Is anyone using the house right now?
11: No. Nobody's using the house, no.
10: It's just vacant collecting dust, and you guys are paying property taxes and insurance on it? Who's covering that?
11: My mom's estate. She still has some money in the bank.
10: Okay. And once that gets dwindled down, what happens? Or is there enough there to cover it?
11: Yeah.
10: Is there enough to cover it in perpetuity? Like, there's $500,000 in there?
11: No, it's not even close to that.
10: Okay.
11: It's probably about 60-something, I think 16 of that, yeah.
10: I would talk to you can't talk to your sister casually at this point. So you might need a mediator to actually get through to her to explain the situation and what the options are. And are you saying, is it just with you, or does she have enough mental health issues that, like, she's not in a place where she could even make this decision?
11: She really hasn't worked in years. I can't remember the last time she had a real job. She does this hustling thing where she does try to book people for travel, stuff like that. But I don't, she's got a pie in the sky, you know, lifestyles of the rich and famous, but on a pork and beans budget. You know, it's been like that for years. And I didn't get any assistance with her taking care of my mom or dad for years. So I don't expect her to change anything now. I just want her to sign the paperwork over to me. I'm not going to, I'll have it all legal, where she'll get her half and I get my half.
10: Yeah, does she understand she's going to walk away with this thing with, over 200 grand? That's life-changing money, considering it's not even being rented out. There's no cash flow happening here.
11: No.
10: So regardless of how she feels about you, if someone were to stroke her a check for 250 grand, I think she would take it.
11: I'll try to go that route, but this is like, it's tough, man, because I can't get through cooperation.
1: I think you're going to need a mediator,
10: Yeah, I would contact a lawyer and just kind of understand what your state laws are and what you're able to do and not able to do to at least give you some clear next steps, regardless of the communication with her. But this is a messy one. It's a pretty rare scenario where your sister thinks you're out to murder her and therefore won't let you sell the property.
1: Mm-hmm.
10: But I don't know what that has to do with the property still, regardless. You don't have to be there for the sale. You guys can be in separate rooms, but I would try to get some closure on this, and I'll let it just sit there collecting dust while you keep paying the bills at a mom's estate. Abby is calling in from Sacramento up next. Abby, welcome to the show.
12: Hi, good morning.
10: Hey, how you doing?
12: Good. So I am a college student, and I have recently come into a gift or inheritance of $25,000 from when my grandpa passed away in 2023 from the sale of his house.
10: Cool.
12: And I want to make a very wise decision where to put this inheritance money or this gift money. And I currently have a Roth IRA, and I work inconsistently, but I have a monthly income of about $400 to $500, give or take. And yeah, I just want to make a really good financial decision for my future for after I graduate.
10: Love it. How far are you into school?
12: I just finished my junior year, so I'm going into senior year, two more semesters of undergrad, and then two semesters of a credentialing program.
10: Nice. How are you paying for that?
12: My parents are paying for my college. They're paying as they go, so no student loans, no parent plus loans or anything like that.
13: How are you living? Are you living on campus or do you have an apartment? Tell us about that.
12: So for the first 2 years, I went to junior college and I lived at home, so no rent or anything expenses that way for the first two. This year, I moved down about an hour away from home and had an apartment. My parents paid my half of the rent. My boyfriend paid the other half of the rent. And I just used my work to pay for groceries, gas,
10: basic
12: utilities,
10: living expenses.
12: Kind of thing.
10: Okay. So you currently have no debt whatsoever?
12: I have a car payment with my parents and me as a co-signer, and there's about $6,700 left on that, but they make that payment as well.
10: Great. So now you're down to $19,000 because we're going to pay that off today. That's not a fun thing to have hanging around. It's going to cause resentment at some point. So now you're debt-free with $19,000. Do you have anything in savings currently?
12: Okay. Currently in savings, I have probably like $500.
10: Great. So now we can beef that up to have a little emergency fund of 3 to 6 months of expenses. Even if your expenses are low right now, having $10,000 as a minimum is a good baseline.
12: Okay.
10: So now you're down to $9,000, and now you're at the spot where you're debt-free, you got an emergency fund, you're investing for the future, so you could max out a Roth IRA for the year and still have money left over.
12: I maxed out my Roth IRA. I've had it since 2024. And in 2024, I maxed it out, the $7,000, and then last year, the $7,500. And then this year, I've only contributed $50 to it because I was living away from home and all of my money went to my living.
10: Perfect. So you got another $7,450 you can put in there with $1,500 left over. I would just park that in a high-yield savings account with your emergency fund and call it $11,000 or $12,000 for your emergency fund. Because what's going to happen is once you graduate school, life's going to change drastically, and you're going to be very thankful to have some money on hand to cover. Maybe it's a car repair. Maybe it's a move across the country for a different job.
12: Mm-hmm.
10: Maybe it's a future down payment on a house. And so those are shorter-term goals, so I would keep that more liquid.
12: That's where my parents were kind of going. They wanted me to use the whole $25,000 as a down payment for a future house or as part of the down payment, and they said that they would match whatever I put down.
13: That's a route you could go. I think both of those, I think what George laid out is a fair path, and I think there's also a path where you do keep the emergency fund separate, like you said, and then with whatever's left over, you park that in maybe a separate high yield, or you use a Fair Ones account and just earmark that money instead of putting it in a Roth. You just earmark it for house down payment, and if you have a plan of buying a house, you know, in 5 years or less, that's a great idea. And then if your parents want to match it, well, now you've got double the money.
10: They're
13: going to
10: match it regardless. So I'd become debt-free with an emergency fund before ever starting that savings up for the down payment. Way to go.
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14: A crash investigation leads to an arrest. You're listening to Network Indiana. I'm Jake McDaniel. Indy police took a 15-year-old into custody in connection with a homicide and crash on the city's east side. A truck crashed into the Pooh Bear's House of Hugs Ministry daycare in April. The driver, Nehemiah Golson, died, but investigators later learned he'd been shot. Police say the teenager sitting inside the truck shot Golson. An Anderson man has been arrested in connection with a sexual assault investigation. Anderson police responded to a home Sunday for a sexual assault involving a woman. Detectives gathered evidence, interviewed John Coster, and arrested him on rape and sexual battery, among other things. If you need to drive up to the gas pump today, you're paying an average of $3.48 a gallon of gas in Indiana, says AAA. That's down 12 cents from where it was last week and 52 cents below the national average. Despite July's job report showing a loss of over 20,000 jobs nationwide, Indiana Senator Jim Banks is defending the administration's economic record. Here's Jonette Cruz.
15: Speaking on NBC's Meet the Press, Banks pointed to growth in manufacturing and credited President Trump's trade policies for Midwestern job creation.
16: There's still good news even in this July jobs report about the resurgence of manufacturing jobs and construction jobs that are being created in America.
15: Banks added that these heavy industry jobs represent a sustainable return to a Made in America economy. Jonette Cruz, Network Indiana.
14: It's the first day of school for several districts across Indiana, including Indianapolis Public Schools. IPS Superintendent Alicia Johnson told Fox 59 she's excited for the school year.
17: Exciting today to get back for a number of our students to see teachers who they haven't seen over the summer, their classmates who they've missed, just to get reconnected and be back in community with one another.
14: And Indianapolis Public Schools is one of the largest districts in the state, and they serve over 30,000 students. And I'm Jake McDaniel. 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
1: Hey, if you're a newer listener to The Ramsey Show, one thing to know is that we answer every money question through a framework called the baby steps. There's 7 baby steps, and if you're not familiar with them, you can check them out at the link in the description of this episode. And that is the key. That is the same thing that I use, that Jade used, to get out of debt and build wealth, and it works every time you work it. So check that out in the description if you want to learn more. All right, Haven is in Knoxville, Tennessee up next. What's going on, Haven?
3: Hi, guys. Thank you so much for taking my call.
1: Absolutely. What's going on?
3: Okay, so my question is, me and my husband took on debt about 2 years ago, the first time in our 5-year marriage, and it was all in a mortgage. But that was the first time in our marriage that we felt a lot of weight and heaviness and a stress. And even though it was still within Ramsey's perimeters, it still felt very heavy. Especially after I became a mom, I felt like removed the option of me not being able to just be a mom anymore. I had to continue working because the mortgage was based on both of our incomes. And so we decided to try to put the house on the market, go to a smaller rent. And our goal in the long run is to never go back in debt, but to instead take that house payment that we were making and put it into investments to hopefully one day buy a house outright. And I just wanted to know in the long run, especially with well-meaning people around us telling us, no, you need to buy a house, you need to buy a house. I just wanted to know in the long run that we were still going to be financially okay.
4: Ooh, I will say we teach 2 methods of buying a house here. And the one that we love is when people have cash to buy a house outright. We don't get a whole lot of those calls, but there are people who do it. And then, of course, the other method is to have a mortgage that's in the proper parameters, and we can talk about that later. For what you're saying, I think it can be good. The tough part about this and the variable here that's kind of the unknown is what will the house cost? It's a moving goalpost, right? So it's what will the house cost 10 years from now? And there's a big difference between 5 years from now and 10 years from now. And so I think the question you guys have to be asking is, how do you want your life to feel? Which I think you have asked that question. And I also want to know how old you are, because I'm, you know, taking 10 years to buy a house is not a bad thing. It took my husband and I 10 years to buy a house. And as long as you're able to do those things that cause you to build wealth in the process, I don't have a problem with it. But just know that there's a moving goalpost there, George. And that's the unknown that can be really tough, is we're depending on the market to give us the returns that we want. And we're depending on the housing market to be where we want it to be when we're ready to pull that money out. And so
1: there's a lot of variables we can't control, so let's focus on the ones we can control. And one of those is saving enough to get the mortgage that's super reasonable, even if it's on his one income. So what is the mortgage payment today?
3: $3,000.
1: $3,000?
3: Mm-hmm.
1: Okay, and what do you guys bring home currently?
3: Well, with my income, we were bringing in about $200. But like I said, I have some babies in the picture that I want to be with more, so that could drop down some.
1: To what? Let's say it was just his income.
3: If it's just his income, it's going to vary, George, but it could be 150 to 200 because he's taken on more work so that I could work less.
1: Got it.
4: Now, let me just ask this question, because the way you framed it was you didn't feel good because we needed your income for the mortgage. If there was a world where you could have a reasonable mortgage just on his income, Would that be enough to relieve the stress while still getting you into the housing market?
3: Potentially, because the biggest thing was when the babies came along, I was like, I want to be with them.
4: Mm-hmm.
3: But, I mean, yes, potentially. I think that would put stress on him, but maybe.
1: Yeah, I think the ideal scenario is, can we get his income up sustainably to the point where you guys can just stay in the house? That's option one. That'll save you the most money, because selling your home and buying a new one is going to cost you a whole lot in fees, too, on top of hassle. So the next option is you guys sell and rent for a while, but rent is going to cost you what in your area?
3: $1,400.
1: Okay, so what you really can save is the $1,600 and put that towards a down payment fund.
3: Yes.
1: So you're not taking your whole mortgage payment and saving it, because you still have to pay for rent over here, right?
3: Yeah.
1: So $1,600, we'll do the math here. $1,600 for 12 months, you're going to save $19,000 a year. So how much are you going to get from the sale of your house if you sold it today?
3: About $6,000-$7,000.
1: Wow. So you'll be lucky to break even on this thing.
3: Yes.
1: Okay. So we're not making a lot of profit. Basically, you're starting from scratch. And what would a house cost you if you bought one in the future?
3: This is only a 1,300-square-foot home, but probably around the same

0: a ways away from that number.
1: Had you run that math at all, Haven, or was this kind of, and it's okay if it was just kind of an idea that you wanted to run by us?
2: Yeah, we did. We did run it some, and we were also thinking, I mean, I've listened to the show several times. I hear you guys say a lot, like, your income could potentially go up. I've seen his income, even just in the 5 years that we've been married, continue to go up. He's an electrician, and so it does, the more work and the more his name gets out there, the more money he does have come in.
0: Is it his own business that he's running, or does he work for someone?
2: Yeah, yeah.
1: So, George, did you plug him in? Do you see him there?
0: Yeah, I'm looking at, if you, let's say you invested for 5 years. You did that $1,600 a year. You even started with $6,000 from the home sale. You'd have about $133,000 in there 5 years
2: from
0: now.
2: No, George, we would start with about 60. We have 60 in investments.
0: Oh, good. I thought you said six or seven.
2: When we got married, we had no debt, and we just started investing.
0: Okay.
1: Is it in brokerage funds, yeah. Not in retirement funds?
2: Roth IRAs and traditional.
1: Okay, so that's... If it's in Roth IRAs and traditional IRAs, that's retirement, earmarked for retirement.
2: Oh, okay.
1: So we wouldn't include that because that would be to your detriment. So the money would need to just be invested in a normal brokerage account. Probably I'd just throw it in an index fund. But with the money that you currently have available to you and with a fair rate of return, did you put 10% in there, George?
0: Yeah.
1: That's where we're at. And we're not saying that to bust your bubble. And I kind of want to shift the mood here because I absolutely think that there's a way that you can be in a home, that you can be in a home in a responsible way that's not going to feel detrimental to you as a stay-at-home mom and, you know, do this thing without having to wait 10 years. I just think that it's going to require you guys to go, okay, the current house we have, maybe it's too much house for you if you're staying home. That's fine. And if you decide to rent for a little while you save up a better down payment, that honestly just, you know, woman to woman, that feels like a fair trade-off to get you in a house where you're actually, you know, feeling the growth of equity. You're actually participating in the market and building wealth in that way versus waiting 10 years with more unknowns in the equation.
0: So I would wait and see. I wouldn't rush to sell this house. I would see, do a budget just based on his income on the average. What would it feel like to make a $3,000 mortgage payment if he's making $10,000 a month? Because I don't want you to feel like you have to sell it if it's 26% and Ramsey said 25%. It's not about that. It's, do you have enough margin to invest 15% for your future? Save up some for your kids' college. Put a little extra toward the mortgage. Those are the signs that you're doing well financially and that you didn't make a huge mistake with this home. So I love the heart that you want to stay home. You don't want to make a bad financial mistake. But I don't want you to feel a paranoid level about this purchase. You guys are doing great.
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5: 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We begin with Little League from Whitestown, Jasper, 12 and under as Team Indiana running into a tough Ohio team yesterday, falling 11-0 in the opener. The Indiana team will have to win out to make the Little League World Series. The Jasper Wildcats will take on Michigan in the afternoon game. That's 1 o'clock Eastern. A win there would move them on to Tuesday's semifinal. And the Prospect League season wrapped up on Sunday night, capping off an historic campaign. The Cape Catfish plating 4 runs in the 6th inning and would hold on 6-5 to down the Terre Haute Rex. The Cape Catfish are your champions. A quick look at

0: With Major League Baseball exiting the week and the Cardinals in even 559-59. St. Louis back at Busch Stadium today. They will take on the Philadelphia Phillies, throwing Hunter Dobbins tonight at 7:45. Your pregame time on 98.5, scheduled for 6:50 with John Rooney and Rick Horton. For Spanish, Paulo Asensio and Benji Molina on the microphones at 7:25. No Cubs, no Reds, no White Sox tonight. What we saw last night, Cincinnati swept by Washington 7-1 last evening. The Cubs 10-2 take a series from Kansas City. And Colson Montgomery's 26th home run of the season brings home 3 runs. That would be the difference as the White Sox beat the Guardians 5-3. That lead in the Central Division now 3.5 games. And the Colts are getting closer to their season opener. Head coach Shane Steichen 2 weeks in.
1: 2 weeks into it, obviously it's a grind, and we got to work through that and the mental and physical toughness of it every day to get better. Happy and pleased where our team's at. Obviously got a day off, or not a day off, but we're traveling tomorrow and looking forward to the joint practice against New England on Tuesday.
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5: 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What's going on, Kirsten?
6: Hi. Oh, my gosh. I'm honored to talk to you guys.
5: You won the lottery today. You got Jade.
6: I did. I love you guys both. Some background on my question is my husband and I are on 4, 5, and 6. Our kids go to private school. You know, we're living our best lives, frankly. And we've been running the numbers with our financial advisor, and we need about $10 million to retire in about 30 years. And that's kind of our surplus number. At 15%, we will be retiring with over $15 million at this rate.
5: Heck yeah.
6: Yeah, I know it's a tough place to be. But my question is we just don't want to live with a, you know, crazy surplus at the end of our lives. So we were thinking about pulling back about 5%, and putting that towards the house so we can pay it off in like 7 to 8 years instead of about 13. And I wanted to get your opinion on that.
7: That number that you quoted, what percentage of your income is that you investing? Is that 15% or?
6: Yeah, 15%.
5: Okay. What's your household income?
6: 328 on the basis, and then we get like 50 to 70 in bonuses.
5: Fantastic. Well, yeah. I love all of these numbers. And these are, what was the annual rate of return you guys were using to crunch this to get to that $15 million? Do you remember?
6: 9%. So okay. It was a little low. Yeah.
5: Good. Cool. Well, I love that. We've never told anyone to stop investing to pay off the house earlier or to, hey, you're going to be funded later on. Because I don't know what the next 30 years holds for you. If I did, I would tell you absolutely do this. But you might want to retire 15 years from now, 20 years. Who knows what's going to happen? A health crisis, maybe it's for a good reason and you want to step away. But I just wouldn't, you know, put it all in that basket of, well, we're definitely going to have this income for the next 30 years.
6: Mm-hmm.
5: One person could get laid off and not have that income anymore and not be able to get a job that pays that much. I hope that's not the case, but I'm kind of a glass half full guy when it comes to what it could be, and I'm also a glass half empty guy when it comes to preparing for what could be.
7: It's just the nature of life. Yeah. Life be lifin'.
5: So how long would it take with your current fantastic income outside of your 15% to pay off the house?
6: 13 years is what we currently have projected, but obviously that may change as our
7: what do you
6: income
7: owe?
6: Goes up, hopefully.
7: What do you owe on it?
6: We owe about $600,000.
5: Okay. And okay. How much can you realistically put towards it? Like, could you up that from cutting expenses elsewhere in your budget, making this kind of money?
6: could probably realistically, like I said, I think we're living a pretty nice life as is, but over 50% of our monthly income goes towards private school for the kids and then our donations. And then we've got our mortgage and other things. So like realistically, outside of giving in private school and investing in the mortgage, we're probably living on like 20% of our income, which is why we need such a low number compared to our actual income.
7: Yeah. How old are you guys?
6: 30.
5: Okay.
7: So, I mean, you highlighted something which is important to highlight, which is there are seasons of life, obviously seasons where there's daycare, there's kids in college, those tend to be more expensive years that you really can't get around. Mm-hmm. But then there's values that you decide that you're going to sink money into, which are my kids are going to go to private school throughout their entire mm-hmm. education. And when you make those choices, there's a trade-off involved, which means because I did this, now my margin is maybe significantly less margin that I would have put towards the house or margin that I would have put towards a 529, those sorts of things. So just realize that you guys are making choices based on your family values. And when you mm-hmm. do that, it's not just a choice, it's a trade-off. And I think that's probably what you're feeling, saying that, okay, it's going to take us, because of that, it's going to take us 13 years to pay off the mortgage. And because we want to continue to enjoy certain other niceties, it's going to take us 13 years, which 13 years to pay off a mortgage, by the way, is that's not small potatoes. Like, that's pretty yeah. impressive.
5: Especially since you'll be 43 years old with a paid for, I'm guessing, $1 million plus home.
6: Yes. Yeah. The value is about $900,000 right now.
5: So it's going to be way more than that 13 years from now.
7: I don't think that's a bad thing.
5: Yeah. Looking at the full picture, I don't have any problem with you guys paying it off in 13 years versus 8 years and freeing up that money a little bit sooner. Because cash flow isn't your problem right now. And if you guys said, hey, we have this other thing we really want to do, we don't have the money for, we need to temporarily pause, I could make a case for that. But long term, just investing less because you don't think you'll need it, I'm going to go, hey, I'd rather you have $5 million extra that you can give to the places and people you want to give to because you have mm-hmm. the option. And so we took a call similar to this the other day, Jade, and Dave had a similar response. Dave could have stopped investing 30 years ago. He still invests to this day as a 65-year-old man who definitely doesn't need another dollar, but it's because he wants to have options. He wants to give even more and have even more impact and leave an even bigger inheritance to his children's children. There's nothing wrong with that. And even if you did have $15 million, you can spend it from 60 to 90 if you want to.
7: Yeah. And it also highlights the nature of the baby steps, how we teach them, which is, you know, steps 4 through 7 really are about intentionality. You don't have to have that same speed and intensity that you had in baby steps 1 through 3. And I think that we get that call a lot because people do. The nature of what we teach, everybody's like Ricky Bobby. They just want to go fast. And there does come a point where you can go, you know what? I can actually enjoy my life. I can value private school. I can value family vacations. And if that means I pay off my mortgage in 11 years instead of 6, that's okay. You're still winning
5: goal.
7: At life if you pay off your mortgage in 11 or 12 years.
5: If you paid off in under 15, that's a huge win in my book, and you're doing better than most of America.
7: Absolutely.
5: So, way to go. I like solving good problems. That's a good problem to have
7: there.
5: All right. Matthew's in Austin, Texas up next. What's going on, Matthew?
8: Hey, thanks for taking my call.
5: Absolutely.
8: Hey, just a quick question on 401k plans. My wife and I have worked at several companies over the last 10 years, and we have 401k plans kind of spread out everywhere, all different apps, things like that, and really wanted to consolidate it. And to be honest, Gemini and Claude have been giving me conflicting, so I really wanted to call and see what are my best options to consolidate everything in a safe way.
5: I'm curious, what was the general consensus so far, if you didn't call
8: General consensus was to do an IRA rollover, but our contributions are split up between pre-tax and 401k Roth, and I'm not sure how to split that up or anything like that.
5: I got you. I actually just did this for my wife not too long ago because she left Ramsey to stay home with our kids after a 9-year career, and because her match portion was in traditional and her investment mm-hmm. portion was in Roth, her contributions, what I did was create two different IRAs. So a rollover traditional IRA and a rollover Roth IRA. And so once, you know, I get that check from her old 401k, it goes into Vanguard, into one portion, and the other one to the other portion. So you just want to keep them in like kind. So a traditional portion needs to go in traditional rollover, and same with the Roth. And if you do it that way, it wasn't all that complicated. I literally took a picture of the check on my phone, and it deposited within a day.
7: And just be sure when you say check, the check is not made out to you. You're not cashing out those funds in any way.
5: Yeah, you should be able to do a direct rollover. I, for some reason, because my life is difficult, they had to actually send a check for, you know, in Vanguard's name to that account.
7: In Vanguard's name, yep.
5: And so that's the simplest way to do it. And you can do all of that into, if you have five old 401ks that are all traditional, you can put that all into one rollover IRA. You don't need five
7: separate
5: different
7: ones.
5: Rollovers.
7: Mm-hmm.
8: Do they split it up for you, or is that something I have to figure out between what we've already done for 401k Roth versus what hasn't been taxed yet?
5: They should be able to write the checks. If you contact them, then they'll be separate checks because they're separate accounts completely with different account numbers. So once you get that, you should have two checks from every 401k if they had both Roth and traditional in them.
8: Okay.
5: And if you need help with this, you can contact the SmartVestor Pro, and they'll walk you through the whole process and handle all those pieces, because it can be scary. You're dealing with some big numbers here. You're like, oh, that's $160,000. I don't want to hit the wrong button. And so our investment pro can really help. You can jump on RamseySolutions.com and give that a go. But yes, please, this is a PSA for anyone out there with a bunch of old 401ks sitting around. It is collecting dust, and it's dinging you with fees, and it's probably not performing very well. So it's time. Contact them. Get that money out of there. Put it in an IRA that's in your control. That's your best option.
7: George, there's an estimated 31.9 million of forgotten 401ks left behind.
5: That's wild.
7: Don't forget, my friends.
5: Couldn't it? That's different than $20 in the coat pocket.
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1: Today is Monday, August 10th, and here is your Southern Indiana weather forecast. Sunny skies expected today with a high near 93 degrees and heat index values as high as 106. Tonight, partly cloudy skies expected overnight with slight chances of showers and a low around 76. Tomorrow, Tuesday, August 11th, mostly sunny skies expected with chances of showers in the afternoon and a high near 93 degrees. Heat index values tomorrow as high as 105. Tomorrow night, chances of showers and thunderstorms expected overnight with a low around 75. This has been your Southern Indiana weather.
0: 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Juan.

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1: Today is Monday, August 10th, and here is your Southern Indiana weather forecast. Sunny skies expected today with a high near 93 degrees and heat index values as high as 106. Tonight, partly cloudy skies expected overnight with slight chances of showers and a low around 76. Tomorrow, Tuesday, August 11th, mostly sunny skies expected with chances of showers in the afternoon and a high near 93 degrees. Heat index values tomorrow as high as 105. Tomorrow night, chances of showers and thunderstorms expected overnight with a low around 75. This has been your Southern Indiana weather.
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Juan tocando lo que le gusta.